As the Beths with Expert in a Dying Field, and that wraps up 12 o'clock rock today. They're playing a gig at Hollywood Avondale tonight where they don't have a set list, they're just taking requests from the audience. How cool is that? You're listening to Radio Hauraki. I've got information soon on how you could win a double pass to Empire of the Sun, but right now, here's Live.

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1: But at NXS for your Tuesday lunchtime, you're listening to Hauraki Days with Beck. Now, it was announced yesterday that Empire of the Sun are coming to New Zealand February the 19th. It's a Friday at Spark Arena in Auckland. It's their first full gig they're playing in New Zealand. They've been part of lineups at festivals, but this is Ask That God Afterlife Tour in the flesh here in New Zealand, and I've got a double pass to give away. So if you'd like to get your hands on it, I'm going to take caller number 3. Give me a buzz now on 0800 Hauraki. Here's Linkin Park.

0: As the Cranberries here on Radio Hauraki, I've got a double pass to Empire of the Sun. I'm going to call on number three. Who have I got on the line?
1: It's Mikey.
0: Mikey, how you doing, man?
1: Yeah, all good. How are you?
0: I'm very good. Now, I'm just going to let you know that you are caller number three. You've just won yourself a double pass to Empire of the Sun.
1: Yes, that's on.
0: Who are you going to take with you?
1: I got my workmate here with me. He put me onto the call, so...
0: There you go. Mikey, you're a
1: Richie
0: generous
1: will be
0: guy.
1: Coming along.
0: Richie and Mikey heading along to Empire of the Sun, 19th of February at Spark Arena. Congratulations.
1: Yes.
0: That just makes your Tuesday all the way better, eh?
1: Yeah, oh, good, we're on.
0: Oh, good stuff.
1: Thank you, mean shot. Have a mean day.
0: Yeah, you, man. See ya.
1: See ya.
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0: Days with Beck. It is Tuesday afternoon. This is your last week to get in the chance for Would You Rather, go to Bathurst or the NRL Grand Final. An opportunity could be coming up next hour. I'll be listening out for that cue to call. Give me a buzz, 0800 Hauraki, when you hear it. Great tunes coming up. I've got two bands, one that's going to be here at the end of the year and one in February. It's Perfect Circle and Foo Fighters coming up soon here on Hauraki.
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25: In this update, an inquiry's found better collaboration between police and Oranga Tamariki could have prevented Tom Phillips heading back into the bush with his children. An almost 4-year manhunt ended last September when police shot Phillips dead. The government's pushing through amendments to fast-track consents to let councils claw back more costs from housing developers, building on sites that don't yet have necessary infrastructure. Mayor Wayne Brown is threatening to pull out of the Auckland deal if the government follows through on passing legislation to ban voting rights for non-elected council committee members. Tauranga Hospital nurses have declared an ED state of emergency. The union says patients are being treated in corridors and staff often work at up to 200% of capacity. Bank disputes taken to the Ombudsman are at a decade high, with 283 investigated in the 12 months to June. That's news. In sport, Eden Park boss Nick Sautner is hopeful greater capacity at the venue will negate the potential of scalpers swooping in for Sunday's NRL playoff between the Warriors and Knights. Many loyal league fans were left fuming when tickets for last weekend's match at Mount Smart were being resold at inflated prices. There's no law to prevent on-selling legitimate tickets. Sautner says they're aware of the issue.
0: Tickets are very family-friendly in terms of its pricing, and we want to make sure that everyone has the ability to come to our national stadium this weekend and cheer on the Warriors. So we've worked with Ticketmaster, we've worked with the NRL.
25: More Sunday matches and a full round of fixtures over Easter weekend are features of the draw for next year's Super Rugby Pacific. That's sport. I'm Raylene Ramsey.
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2: Here's a question. 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

Playground. You're listening to Hauraki Days with Beck. Thanks to Trade Staff. If you're looking for work, there's jobs available now. Just go to tradestaff.co.nz. Now listen out for that cuticle. Could happen anytime. Give me a buzz. 0800 Hauraki. Would you rather go to NRL Grand Final or to Bathurst? Tough decision. Telling you. Here's Jet.

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I said you look so fine that I really want to make you mine. 4, 5, 6, come on and get your kicks. Now you don't need

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Now you don't.

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You're listening to Hauraki Days. And if a big deck is what you desire, well, the Big Show, they have teamed up with the legends at Trade Tested to transform your average deck into one with confidence. 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This don't do it, Bylon.

one simple question. Would you rather the NRL Grand Final or the Bathurst 1000? Call 0800 Hodaki now to get in the draw.

0: You're listening to Radio Hauraki. Beck Sandys with you until 2 o'clock today, and I'm pretty sure I heard the cue to call for Would You Rather.
1: One simple question, one weekend of a lifetime. Would you rather?
0: I've got Dave on the line. Dave, would you rather go to Bathurst or the NRL Grand Final?
2: I'm always keen to see the Kiwis taking on the Aussies, so for me it'd be Matty Payne and Ryan Wood at Bathurst.
0: You're a man after my own heart. How good. Because Supercars, yes. The endurance season has started. It was pretty crazy watching it on Sunday. I thought everyone was going to slip out and die, but Walkinshaw, they did well.
2: Yep. The old Toyota just came up, so came on.
0: Yeah, so Matt Payne, maybe he could do a repeat on last year, eh?
2: Yeah, that'd be awesome. Yep, nothing better.
0: Yeah, well, Dave, I'm going to put you in draw. Hopefully you'll be there in the flesh watching Matt Payne take it out.
2: Excellent. Thank you very much.
0: Have a great day.
2: Cheers.
0: Bye. See ya. And there could be another chance coming up next hour with Greg Preble. Would you rather go to Bathurst or the NRL Grand Final? It's the final week, thanks to boystrip.co.nz.
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1: 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No, we can't say that. They're going to... No, we can't say that either. They are... The Radio Hauraki mascot. What do they look like? 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

0: It's Hauraki Days with Beck, but it's time for me to head on out of here. Greg Preble, how are you?
1: Yeah, good, mate. I was in Christchurch a little while ago, and you were as well,
0: yeah.
1: And I was wandering through the Riverside Markets. What a good place that, eh?
0: It's a very cool place.
1: There's a place that does like Greek food in there.
0: Dimitri's Kebabs?
1: Yeah, I got one of them.
0: My favourite. I think from a very late teenager on some boozy nights in town. Ah, Dimitri's.
1: Yeah.
0: It was so good when they came back.
1: But do you reckon that's where Jerry and Manai are going to be Manai and G Lane are going to be parked up tomorrow morning because they're broadcasting live from the Riverside Market?
0: Yeah, I'd hope so. I mean, I know they're outside.
1: Yeah.
0: And I think there's only two kind of outdoor places, and Dimitri's is one of them.
1: Yeah.
0: I'm actually really jealous that we didn't get to go down, Greg.
1: Yeah. Mind you, they are going to be sitting in a spa pool all morning.
0: True. Who wants to be a prune at 7 o'clock in the morning?
1: Mind you, you're hanging out with Kieran Reid and some of the other people involved in the Black
0: Clash. I wouldn't mind getting in a spa with Kieran Reid. Hey, we've got a mascot that's being...
1: Oh, yeah.
0: ...unveiled tomorrow as well.
1: Have you seen... It's all wrapped up.
0: Mm-hmm.
1: It's at Christchurch Airport pretty soon, I'd imagine.
0: Yeah.
1: I think it's flying in. It's got its own seat on the plane. almost needs two seats.
0: It almost does need two
1: seats. I don't want to body shame the mascot, but...
0: Have you seen the social media outline of it? It's... I don't know. I'm not going to say anything. I'm going to wait for the revelation of it tomorrow.
1: Tomorrow morning, yeah.
0: I can't wait. I wonder who's going to wear it in the mascot race.
1: What? There's a mascot race.
0: There's a yearly mascot race, and I think our Radio Hauraki mascot qualifies.
1: Really?
0: But I think they need someone of about your stature,
1: what?
0: Greg Preble.
1: Nah, not my stature. I'm too short.
0: Greg Preble up next here on Radio Hauraki.
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18: In this update, an inquiry is found if police in Ōranga Tamariki had collaborated better, they might have prevented Tom Phillips taking his children back into the bush where they hid for almost 4 years. A horseback hikoi has arrived at Parliament delivering a petition protesting government moves to change references to the Treaty of Waitangi in 19 pieces of law. They include replacing terms like uphold or honour the treaty with takes into account the treaty. The government says its amendments to fast-tracking don't throw the baby out with the bathwater because overall it's working as it should. It's been widely criticised for approving housing developments without essential infrastructure. Bank disputes taken to the Ombudsman are the highest in a decade, up 26% over the years. The avocado season is in full swing, with potential to reach a record high. Nearly 3 million trays are earmarked for Kiwis, almost 5 million for export. In sport, a mixed update on injuries from Warriors coach Andrew Webster ahead of their sudden death NRL finals clash against Newcastle on Sunday. Prop Jackson Ford won't play due to an ankle injury suffered in last weekend's loss to the Dolphins, his first game back from a layoff with a torn pec. Centre Leka Halasima is highly doubtful. He was a last-minute withdrawal from the Dolphins' defeat with a hamstring issue. But Webster says wing Dallin Owatane-Zelezniak, who hasn't played since breaking his collarbone, is a chance to play. Manager Darren Baisley has selected his 23-man All-Whites football squad for an Asian tour across this month and next. 16 players have been retained from the World Cup. That is sport. I'm Raylene Ramsey.
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19: Here's a question. 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

0: Radio Hauraki, She Heart, their lead singer John Tugard's autobiography is out now. It's named after, not that song, but another one that they did back in the day, Home Again. It's a really good read. Thoroughly recommend it. I don't read that many books, but that one is probably the fastest I've read a book in like decades. I read it over a long weekend because I just couldn't put it down. Coming up, Radiohead, a chance to win $500 this week too. But first, a band from Iceland with a Hawaiian name. It's Kaleo on Hauraki.
1: Oh, Father, tell me.

Radio Hodaki, Led Zeppelin. Kia ora, it's Greg Preble here, a band out of Christchurch coming up in a moment. That's where Manaya Stewart from the Hodaki Breakfast is going to be tomorrow morning. Him and G Lane are going to be broadcasting live from a spa pool, the Riverside Market. If you're in Christchurch, pop along between 6 and 10 tomorrow morning, catch up with the fellas, see the new mascot that Hodaki has, and score details about the Black Clash.

0: Would you rather? You and a mate at Bathurst 1000 or the NRL Grand Final.
1: Now, what would you rather be?
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1: One simple question, one weekend of a lifetime. Would you rather?
0: G'day, Mike. What are you up to today?
2: Just at work, mate.
0: And dreaming about the Waz, what could be next month, NRL Grand Final, or are you dreaming about watching cars race around at Bathurst?
2: I'm a big fan of the Waz, so it has to be that one, mate.
0: Has to be you and a mate going to the NRL Grand Final. If it is you, who's the mate?
2: Oh, I haven't chosen one yet.
0: Really?
2: His boss.
0: The boss chiming up in the background there. Good luck, boss. You might need a day off or a raise or something, some sort of something to sweeten the deal, eh?
2: Yeah, definitely.
0: There you go. Well, good luck, guys. Your pick for Would You Rather. You're in the draw now. Good luck.
2: Awesome. That's brilliant. Cheers, mate.
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0: It's Radio Hodaki with Greg Preble. Hope you're enjoying your Tuesday afternoon. After three, we've got tunes from Supergroove, later Franz Ferdinand. Check on some Oasis as well. I see they've announced overnight a whole bunch of shows up in the Northern Hemisphere for next year, starting in May in Glasgow. They're moving on to Manchester, Munich, Barcelona, Amsterdam, Paris, Rome. Then over to the States, Boston, Vegas, then back to the UK, Slane Castle in Ireland, and wrapping up with four nights at Nebworth, which of course they did that legendary concert 30 years ago. So yeah, no chance of seeing them here next year, not at this stage. They certainly won't be announcing any shows in China, because I don't know if you know this, but Noel Gallagher is banned for life from entering China.
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1: 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On Friday, January 22nd, under lights at Hagley Oval, Tim Southey's Team Cricket will face Kieran Reid's Team Rugby.
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12: 1988. Top Town was on the telly. People still drove Triumphs and Valiants. And somewhere on Manchester Street in Christchurch, three friends opened a restaurant called Lone Star. 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Want a chance to win a $100 Lone Star voucher? 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
16: In this update, government agencies failed the children of notorious Marukopa fugitive Tom Phillips, missing opportunities to keep them safe. He fled into bushland with them and was shot dead a year ago, ending almost 4 years on the run. The Justice Minister says protesters could have phoned him instead of riding horses from Hastings to Parliament. The Ngāti Kahungunu-led Hikoi's brought a petition protesting a bill rewriting references to Te Tiriti of Waitangi in 19 pieces of law. Union members at Lower Hutt's Packed Packaging are striking for 2 hours, protesting a low pay offer and a proposal to bring in 90-day trials. Labour's leader says the police minister is inventing allegations, inciting an ongoing matter related to senior cop turned Labour candidate Rakesh Naidu. That's news. In sport, Warriors coach Andrew Webster is taking a pragmatic approach to Lika Halasima's potential availability for Sunday's sudden death NRL finals clash against the Knights. The centre was a last-minute withdrawal from the Dolphins' defeat due to a hamstring issue. Webster says Halasima is highly doubtful, even if the injury isn't as bad as first feared.
17: Still might not be good enough for him to get there. He made the call and we backed him on that, supported him. We had Adam Pompey sitting there. But if things were to turn around this week and he's available, that'd be a bonus.
16: Prop Jackson Ford won't play due to an ankle injury, but wing Dallin Watene-Zelezniak is a chance to play. And Wellington Stadium will be converted into a motorsport track January 9 and 10 for the debut of the International Race of Champions.
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Morning, our Hauraki Pearl Jam amongst the waves. Greg here, and from time to time, if you followed us on the socials, you may have seen us dress up a little bit. I mean, during Beer and Pie July, we all got dressed up as pirates. Now somebody's getting dressed up as the Hauraki mascot. What do they look like? That gets unveiled tomorrow morning at the Riverside Markets in Christchurch. If you want to join Manaya and G Lane there, pop on down between 6 and 10. Here's Franz Ferdinand on Radio Hauraki. Kia ora.

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Radio Hauraki with Fatboy Slim coming up. That's a perfect circle with So Long, and thanks for all the fish. You can see them play that song live and a whole bunch of others up in Auckland on Sunday, December 13. They'll be at Spark Arena with another band called Pussifer. Both of those bands include in the lineup Maynard from Tool. You can catch a chat with some of those people involved on our Off The Record podcast. 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

0: Radio Hodaki, Fatboy Slim, Rob. We have a band whose lead singer is called Dave, not Rob, coming up next. We have a couple of dudes doing the Hodaki breakfast at the moment. One of them's called Manaya, the other one is G Lane. He's filling in for Jerry. Both those two will be in Christchurch tomorrow morning to celebrate the Black Clash being in that city this summer. You can find out where they'll be in a moment. But this morning they were having a chat about how the organisers of HYROX, the global indoor fitness race, confirmed that a major clean-up operation took place during the Beijing competition after an Australian athlete suffered severe fecal incontinence mid-race and kept going all the way to the finish line. So they asked the question, where did you HYROX yourself?
1: And you shared a story, brave, by the way.
2: Yeah, thank you. That was raw, honest. It was raw, honest chat. I was just disappointed that I didn't get some sad music played underneath to make it more raw and honest.
1: Right.
2: And if you had done that, Zoe, then I would have cried. Anyway.
1: Oh, here you go.
2: Yeah.
1: Would you like to briefly retell it?
2: At a party, I shouldn't have trusted it, but I did. While I was relieving myself off a cliff, I completely HYROX'd myself. Went home, cleaned myself up. Came back to the party because I thought people had thought I'd fallen off the cliff and I thought they would have missed me. But they didn't. I just HYROX'd myself on my own.
1: Brave.
2: Yeah, thanks, man.
1: Brave line. I mean, for me, I've HYROX'ed myself in a pen. Yeah, thank you, Zoe. So I was trying to wrestle a stud male alpaca out of a pen. And, yeah. You know, when you're overseas, you don't quite have the same
2: pelvic floor.
1: Well, and also immunity to some of the illnesses that they carry over there. And as I was wrestling this thing out, I completely HYROX'd myself. And the farmer came over and said, do you need a hand here? I was like, no, I'm all good.
0: Sounds like he was HYROX'ing himself again. More yarns from those two live from Christchurch. Tomorrow morning, the Hodaki Breakfast.
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0: It's Radio Hodaki with Greg Preble. On the weekend, Soundgarden played live halftime at an NFL show with a different lead singer. We have a tune of theirs with the original lead singer coming up next. Joined by three fellas, Jace, Mike and Keezy, the big show next. See ya!
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22: In this update, a review of government agency dealings with Tom Phillips and his children, who hid out in dense Marukopa bush for 4 years, has outlined missed opportunities and slow action. It's found one woman had Phillips in her car, saw the children and took a photo of Phillips, but police didn't go to look for months. The Energy Minister won't guarantee when the government will finish procurement for its LNG import terminal after promising in June to sign up with a preferred provider this year. Two men have been found guilty of manslaughter and arson after pleading not guilty to murder over an 82-year-old man's death in a Stokes Valley Kāinga Ora flat in 2024. The College of GPs has issued guidance for doctors assessing older drivers' abilities to be safe behind the wheel, looking at individuals' health and abilities, not just their age. That's news. In sport, the Warriors will wait as long as they can before deciding if Leka Halasima and Dallin Watene-Zelezniak will be named for their sudden-death NRL Finals clash against Newcastle. The team for Sunday's match at Eden Park comes out at 6 tonight. Coach Andrew Webster's marked young centre Halasima is highly doubtful with a hamstring injury. He says winger Watene-Zelezniak is a chance to return from his broken collarbone.
0: One thing I've learned recently, we've just got to wait to see how they pull up today, and then if it progresses, I'll name them this afternoon, and they're in good shape and we think they're going to be good to play, by chance of playing.
22: Prop Jackson Ford's been ruled out. And more Sunday matches and a full round of fixtures over Easter are features of the draw for next year's Super Rugby Pacific. That's sport. I'm Raylene Ramsey.
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7: Oh, g'day, you mad bastards. Great to have your company on this beautiful Tuesday afternoon. It is the 15th of September 2026. And you, my friends, as always, listening to The Big Show, brought to you by Reburger.
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7: G'day, Mogi, a stallion. How's life?
24: Going pretty grousy, you mad dog, you sick son of a bee. Not sure if I'm still hungover or if I'm coming down with something.
7: Sure.
24: Or if there's nothing wrong with me at all.
7: Yeah.
24: Well, I don't know.
7: From the look of you, you look fine.
23: Have you got a fever? You're looking hot.
24: I do, actually.
23: Oh,
24: I've got a fever,
23: good.
24: Yeah.
23: That's not good.
24: Got a high temperature. I feel a bit sick. A
7: bit woozy.
24: Yeah, I've got a, what do you call that, diarrhea.
7: Oh. Uh-huh. Oh, you got diarrhea. That's
24: That
7: great stuff.
23: That's great.
24: How are you going, Keezy? You got diarrhea, man?
23: I was good.
24: Everybody's doing it. High five.
23: Yeah.
24: Touch.
23: No, I'm going
24: good,
23: fellas.
24: Don't touch your mouth after that.
23: Okay. Going really good today, fellas. In a good mood. Yesterday, I was still a wee bit tired from the big weekend.
7: Yeah.
23: Today, I'm feeling a lot better.
7: Good stuff.
23: Feel bulletproof.
7: Bulletproof?
24: Yeah. That Tony jacket makes him feel bulletproof.
7: It does, doesn't he? Gets all haughty. Puffs his little chest out.
23: That's right, nippies. I do. Okay, I'm not bulletproof anymore. Well done. Hey, Jace, how are you today?
7: Yeah, I'm very well, thanks. Keezy can't complain. I mean, I could, probably, but I'm not going
23: you
7: to.
23: You will. Probably will.
7: I never complain. Tell you what, I am super hyped about the show coming up.
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24: One of the very last opportunities to get yourself in the draw for Would You Rather, where we offer you the chance to call us when you hear the cue to call on 0800 Hauraki and tell us whether you'd rather go to Bathurst or the Grand Final, fellas. Coming up soon, that draw.
23: It certainly is. We're going to be drawing it.
24: Fellas?
7: Monday morning. On the breakfast show that we'll be doing.
23: Yes. Oh, yeah, we're hosting Ricky on Monday.
24: Yeah, that's right.
23: And Thursday, Friday, just FYI.
24: Yeah. In other news, fellas, there's actually a bit going on. We've got whitebait season coming up.
7: Man.
24: Keezy's got some big ideas for our Instagram page. He wants to make some changes, or additions, I should probably say.
23: Yeah, that's right.
24: Wait till you get a load of this, man. People are going to be absolutely frothing all over it.
7: Yeah, man.
24: Also, coming up next, one of the Big Show members here had noise control called on them over the weekend. Who do you reckon it was? 3483, let us know.
7: In the meantime, here's Soundgarden.

0: 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Hauraki Big Show this Tuesday afternoon. 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
1: Fellas, I had noise control called on me over the weekend.
2: Wow.
1: What? At my home, which is meant to be a sanctuary.
3: Right.
0: Absolutely.
1: You don't need people coming around banging on your door.
3: You weren't having a party or anything.
1: Giving
3: though,
1: you right? The old what's up. Well, not really. No, I mean, we had the wires on at our office, the Frank office. We've got a podcasting studio. We've got in there probably the biggest TV in the world.
0: Yeah.
1: Why have we got it? I'm not entirely sure. But it's good for watching the wires. So we had about 20 people in there. You know, things didn't go our way. A few more beers.
3: Responsibly.
1: And then a few people came back to our place. And then you just, before you know it, Jace, and you'll know this, Keezy, as well. You're sitting outside chit-chatting, few beers.
0: Yeah, yeah.
1: Few ciggies.
0: Oh, yeah.
1: And, you know, we're just sort of, it was not raucous by any stretch of the imagination. And then all of a sudden there's a flashing strobe light down the side of our house. I was like, what? Have a look out there, and there's a fella there, he's wearing a high viz. And he's beckoning anybody to go out there. So I go out and have a yarn. My wife says, are you sure you want to go and do it? Maybe I should go and do it.
0: Right, okay.
1: I was like, what's that supposed to mean?
3: Yeah, nice.
1: Because I get a bit, I fire up when I've got a few beers in me, fellas, you know?
0: Sure.
1: Who doesn't?
3: Me.
1: So anyway, I go out the front there and I have a chat to this fella there in there. He's saying that it's excessive noise, and one of the neighbours has called noise control on us. Now, he is noise control. He's by himself, which I thought was interesting.
0: Yeah.
1: I thought you'd want to run in twos, because when you're going into this situation, there's a potential there for people not to be too happy that you're there.
0: Yes.
3: Do you reckon?
0: Out in my old parts, West Auckland, you would never do it alone.
1: You need to move in a pack.
0: Yeah. There would honestly be at least two or three.
1: Yeah, well, even around my area, it's sort of, you know, which is a bit la-di-da.
0: Yes.
1: I rent. I want to be quite clear about that. But I imagine they get quite indignant about anybody coming onto their property and telling them anything about anything.
0: Yes.
1: So I was still surprised it was one. So anyway, I'm chit-chatting with him. He starts filling out a form. And I say, what's your name, man? He said, we can't tell you.
0: Yeah.
1: We can't tell you our names. So this is...
3: Right, not even a first name.
1: Not even a first name.
0: Wow.
1: He's
0: like
1: not allowed
0: Andy.
1: To give us a name. Yeah, it's a very, it was very unfriendly, I thought, and immediately I start firing up.
0: Yeah.
1: I was about, if I knew your name, you'd be in trouble.
3: Far out.
1: You
3: lucky
1: know?
3: You didn't get it.
1: But then they say that you are not allowed to make any noise for the next 8 days.
0: Wow.
1: Or they can come over to your house and fine you $1,000. I guess if we had the stereo going, they'd try and steal that. But there was no stereo. There was no music outside. It was only literally four people talking. And I said to the fellow, I said, well, let's just stop chatting here. Let's have a listen to the conversation. We could hear them that my mates were still talking. And you could just hear a few people talking.
0: Yes.
1: I said, is that excessive? I said, I get that it's noise and that it's audible and you can hear it. But does that automatically make it excessive?
3: Yeah.
1: Yes.
3: It does.
1: Yes, it does.
0: Did you fire up again?
1: I was fuming. Jesus, I was starting to fire up now. I tell you what. I was like, mate, if I knew your name, you'd be in deep trouble. The other thing that happened was he asked me my address, but he was standing by the letterbox. That's
0: weird.
1: Yeah,
0: like, duh.
1: He goes, well, because the address that I've got here is not the right address. It's a different address. Because we just turn up and we listen for the noise and then we go there. So I think what he's done is he's written down the address that's on the form is the address of the people who complained.
3: Right, so he's
1: he's given me the address of the people who complained, so I know who they are.
0: Oh,
1: well, I know
0: yeah.
1: I don't, but I know where they live, Keezy.
0: Did you fire up again when you found
1: fuming now, the stupid idiot. He's put the wrong address on there.
0: Yeah.
1: Anyway, he asked me to sign off on this thing, and I said I couldn't, because look at this. I don't know if you can see that.
3: That's tiny.
1: I said, mate, I can't see that. I don't know what's written on
3: there. That's like size 6 font or
1: something. It could be anything written on there. You think I'm going to sign it. Anyway, so he just writes down the bottom in place of the signature, would not sign.
3: Great.
1: And that counts. That means I agree now to what he's written on there. So anyway, he tootled off, and we didn't hear from him again. But I was just thinking... it makes me so angry.
0: Yeah, fired up. Can I ask, because I think it's relevant, what time are we talking here? What time of the day?
1: 4:15 in the morning, which is around about the time people, you know, get up.
3: Well, if the birds are being annoying, sure.
1: Yeah, the birds are annoying, man. Don't get me started on those effing birds, Koozie.
0: you fired them up again.
3: I didn't do anything.
1: But I'd like to know from people out there, 3483, what are your weirdest experiences with noise control? I felt this was, I mean, I completely understand it. It's talking at that time of night. There'll be somebody lying in bed going,
3: shut up.
1: Oh, God.
0: Were you doing the Mogi full throttle laugh?
3: And go, douche.
1: You throw out a few backbones. Everyone's on your case. But yeah, 3483 or 0800 Hodaki, give us a call. Because I bet there's some shocking experiences out there. I know that there's one trick where people, if noise control are going to steal their stereo, they have a fake stereo ready to go.
0: Yeah, yeah.
1: To hand over, which is genius.
0: That's poked.
3: Every text on 3483 in the draw, $50 rebate.
1: Get it in you.
0: Here's Queens of the Stone Age.

0: Collective Soul there on the Hauraki Big Show this Tuesday afternoon. The time is 4:27 and we're talking noise control and your experiences with it.
1: That's right, 3483. 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
2: Old Mogi had noise control come over on the weekend. You know, meant to be a democratic society. We live in there, fellas, and a guy can't sit outside hammered piss with his mates at 4:30 in the morning.
0: Smoking durries.
2: Smoking darts and talking heaps of shit.
0: I mean, what have we come to, man?
1: What's
0: seriously,
1: that about?
0: I did have a mate back in the day, and he had noise control come over. It was a full, you know, a party in full swing, to be fair. And he said the fellas that came, there were two dudes that came over, ended up joining the party.
2: That's how you want
0: to
2: do it.
0: They were about to knock off, and they went, let's not worry about it.
1: That's quite good, because if it is the end of their shift,
0: yes.
1: What time is their shift? I wouldn't know, right?
0: Yeah, I had no idea.
1: Let's say it was 3 a.m.
0: Yes.
1: And they literally, it was the last call, and they went in and said, hey, guys, can you keep it down? And everyone's like, oh, I have a few beers. They turned the stereo down a wee bit.
0: Yeah, like, yeah, exactly. Here we exactly.
1: That would be awesome, man. Although, to be honest, most of the time it doesn't happen. Emma has text through. She's had noise control called at 8 p.m. on a Saturday for her laugh. So she's obviously running a Mogi laugh.
2: Yeah, look, yeah. I think that might be part of it. It's taken a long time for me to come to terms with my laugh, but, you know, not everybody has come to terms with it. Certainly not my neighbours.
1: Yeah.
2: At 4 o'clock in the morning, which is fair enough. It's got a fair amount of cut through.
1: She sent in a second text here. She was watching Talkback.
0: Yeah. Yeah, good stuff.
1: Nah, she didn't text it in.
0: I've had people complain. I haven't had noise control, but people complain about the noise coming from my house, the lovemaking.
1: Ugh.
0: Let's go
2: was
0: to
2: it like, was it like super loud yawning?
1: Your wife was away that day.
0: Let's go to the phone lines. G'day, Carl, you mad bastard. How's life?
3: Good, thanks, Oidy. Yeah, good. How about you?
0: Yeah, good, thanks, mate. You got a bit of a tale for us, do you?
3: Yeah, we live out in the country. We're sort of surrounded by a few lifestylers. And we had a bit of a barbecue one night. And I don't know, about 11 or 12 o'clock at night, the old noise control turned up, and I thought, Jesus, wasn't expecting them out here. But anyway, the stereo was a bit loud, calm night, everyone could hear it. So we turned it down, they disappeared, come back an hour later, because someone turned it back up, as you do.
0: Yeah.
3: And then, so they took it away with them. And then, so the next morning, I thought, oh, well, buggers, we organised a few claybirds and a few guns, and we got up to claybirds at 6 o'clock in the morning and did it till lunchtime.
0: Yeah, backbone.
1: Good shit, Carl. Yeah.
2: As soon as I heard your voice, Carl, I was thinking to myself, I don't know what the story is, but I bet it's Carl's fault.
1: 100%. Carl, you got yourself $50 Reburger, mate. Well done.
3: All right. Cheers, guys.
0: Good on you, mate. Buggers, yeah. What did he say? Bugger years. Yeah, bugger years.
1: You've never heard that saying before?
0: Yeah, no, I have. I love it.
1: A lot of people texting through on 3483. One dude was leaving a party here. His name is Mike. On his way out, noise control showed up. He told, they asked, you know, is there a party going on? He's like, yeah, but I'm leaving. It's winding down now anyway. And so, like, oh, I'll just drop off the notices. I'll give you a lift to town. So they dropped off the notices, told them to shut the party down, and then he got a lift into town with them.
0: Yeah, nice.
1: Which is quite
2: nice. Good. Public service.
0: To be fair, guys, is there a worse job in the world? I mean, there's some shocking jobs, but it's a shocking job.
2: We should run a poll on that at some point, because yes. That and parking wardens, I would say would be top two.
0: Yeah.
1: Yeah, in terms of being hated. Yeah, it would be parking wardens for me, I think.
2: Yeah.
1: To be honest, anyone that stops me, and most of the time it's for charity, so it sounds terrible, anyone that stops me on the way into a store, straight away, fuming.
0: But it's that thing of, you know...
1: I hate it. It's just like...
2: Anybody that asks for something, anybody in need.
0: But the problem with the noise control is that you're trying to stem something that's in full flow with really pissed people, generally speaking, and that's a nightmare.
1: It is. Yeah, that and charity people, yeah.
2: Yeah, charity bastards.
1: Yeah.
4: Done. The Hauraki Big Show. 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
4: The Hot Spring T20 Black Clash is coming back to Christchurch this summer. And on September 16, the day Black Clash tickets go on sale, we'll reveal the newest member of the Hauraki team. Let's just say they're a little... No, we can't say that. They're going to... No, we can't say that either. They are... The Radio Hauraki mascot. What do they look like? After months

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13: We're underway in about this 1,000. Here's the kickoff. Grand final is underway.
14: One simple question. Would you rather the NRL Grand Final or the Bathurst 1000? Call 0800 Hauraki now to get in the draw.

0: simple question. One weekend of a lifetime. Would you rather?
1: Yeah, and I believe it's the last week for Would You Rather. So you got to be in to win, fellas.
2: Certainly do.
3: Can you make a note of that, Keezy?
2: Sorry, what's that?
3: You just write that down. You've got to be in to win.
1: Is that how you spell win?
2: W-Y-N.
1: Oh, man.
2: It is the final week. We will be drawing this Monday morning on breakfast. We will be on breakfast, by the way.
1: Thursday, oh, yeah, Friday, we're doing that, aren't we?
2: That's and Monday. Right. So Monday morning. So this week is your final week. You can either go to the NRL Grand Final or Bathurst. Flights, accommodation, everything taken care of.
1: Oh, please. How good, man. Two great prizes. G'day, John, you mad bastard. How's life?
4: Good, fellas, good.
1: Yeah, yeah, not bad, mate. Not bad. What do you do for a crust there, John?
4: Well, today, guys, will be a chiropractor.
1: Oh!
2: Oh no, not hang bad. On, hang on. Really?
3: Is that sort of like the engineer for bones?
4: That's the one.
3: Yeah.
2: Hang on. You're a fitter and turner, I was going to say. He wanted us to say backbone as a joke,
1: Totally. Hey, tell me, John, where are you leaning in terms of this prize?
4: Well, guys, as much as I'd really, really, really like to see the Wires do their thing, the grand final, cut my veins open and I bleed high up, dang.
2: Yeah, nice, mate. Bathurst it is, all right.
1: Hey, who would you take, John?
4: To be honest, probably the old man.
1: Oh, yeah, nice.
4: Loves a bit of V8 himself.
1: Yeah, nice.
3: What a trip.
2: That sounds good lovely, you, John. Mate. You're in the draw, all right? You hold the line.
4: Hey, thanks, fellas.
1: Good on you, mate. G'day, Luke, you mad bastard. How's life?
5: Oh, mate, it's going really well.
1: Oh, God, what's going so well about it?
5: Well, I'm on the phone with you fellas, so it can't be that bad, right?
1: Yeah, true, mate. Positive. I like your attitude, Luke.
2: Yeah. Bloody,
1: good on you, man. Hey, Luke, what do you do for a crust?
5: I make the best kombucha in New Zealand. I'm a brewer.
1: Oh, nice.
2: Which brand, Luke?
5: Oh, you got to know it, mate. Good Buzz.
2: Good Buzz. I didn't want to say just in case, but they used to sponsor the Steamers.
3: Oh, really?
2: Yeah.
1: All right,
5: yeah,
1: okay.
5: Yeah, Front Jersey sponsors back in the day.
2: How good.
1: Good
2: I
1: on
2: love
1: you,
2: a bit of Good
1: mate.
2: Buzz, Luke. Good on you, man. Are you thinking NRL Grand Final or Bathurst, man?
5: Oh, Wires all the way, baby.
3: Backbone.
2: Yeah, good
1: okay,
2: on you,
1: mate. Mate.
2: All right, enough, Luke, yeah. You're in the draw, man. You hold the line, all right?
5: Okay, cheers for that.
2: Nice fella.
3: What a lovely fella.
1: Yeah, it was really nice. I mean, and nothing against kombucha, but it always makes my tummy a bit funny, kombucha.
3: Well, it's probably because it's healthy and your stomach wouldn't be used to anything like that. It's more, sort of used to cheese balls and
2: hot pot.
3: Exactly right.
1: Yeah.
3: We used to make a kombucha when I was living over on the island there on Waiheke. We used to make a lot of things, actually, but kombucha was one of them. But you had this thing in there.
2: A SCOBY.
3: Yeah, a SCOBY, which is also known as the mother.
2: Or the bug, like when you have a bread that you're making.
1: A sourdough, yeah.
3: It's a disgusting.
2: Yeah. It's so gross.
3: Foul bastard of a thing. And I preferred that we kept it in a container that wasn't transparent. I didn't want to see it.
2: Yeah, we made that mistake.
3: Hideous bastard.
2: My wife had a crack at it once.
3: Oh, that's right.
2: And I was just looking at it, and I was like, I'm not drinking that.
3: I'm not having it. Yeah. It was good.
2: I don't want to know how the sausage is made.
3: No.
2: I'll just drink it / eat the sausage.
1: Oh, yeah, good stuff.
2: Hey, just quickly, fellas, big shout out to boystrip.co.nz. Sports travel made easy. They're the ones providing these two amazing packages.
1: How good, man. In the meantime, just chill out, relax, turn up the volume.
2: Yeah, chill out to the song.
1: Have a bit of Metallica in your system.
2: So chill.

0: Sunday, bloody Sunday. You too there on the radio. Hodaki Big Show this Tuesday afternoon. The time is 4:56. Plenty coming up after 5 o'clock. Old Mogi and I are pretty fizzed about this. The start of white baiting season, September to October. And we're fired up for it, I can tell you, fellas. Also, we've got a couple of tickets to give away for the band Empire of the Sun.
1: Yeah, Empire of the Sun.
2: Empire of the Sun.
1: Great band. More information on their live gigs that are coming to New Zealand. As we said, we've got some double passes to give away. So, like, they came out just after MGMT.
2: They're sort of a similar setup, aren't they? Mm. And funnily enough, because they're known to their fans, because it's Empire of the Sun, they're known to their fans as EOTs.
1: Really?
2: EOTs.
1: That's because MGMT are known as management.
2: Yeah, that's right.
1: Yes, this is interesting stuff. But for some reason, I just remember them having the weirdest video clips.
2: Yeah.
1: And being like, man, these guys are crazy. But
2: yeah, that's right.
1: Their tunes are so good.
2: They've got some bangers.
1: Their first album, I've got it.
0: Have you?
2: Have you?
1: Off, man. Yeah,
2: wow.
1: Absolutely. Yeah, yeah.
0: Funny you never use it for your throbber or anything like that, or if you never brought it up
2: before.
0: Been to any of their gigs
2: or anything.
1: Coming up after 5.
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22: In this update, an admission of failures and missed opportunities over the long disappearance of Tom Phillips and his children. A four-year hunt for the fugitives ended in gunfire last September when police killed Phillips. An inquiry's ruled family fears before they went bush had been brushed off and sightings weren't followed up. Police in Oranga Tamariki are being chastised for not collaborating and minimising concerns. New Zealand First Shane Jones says the LNG import terminal proposal needs to go before Cabinet for final call on whether it's the right time. Now, Energy Minister Simeon Brown won't guarantee procurement will be done this term. Businesses say the next government needs to keep the economy going, build infrastructure and be consistent on tax. And it's been a night of glitz, glamour and TV at the 78th Primetime Emmys. Welsh actor Matthew Rhys made history as the first actor to win two lead categories in the same year. That's news. In sport, rally driver Hayden Paddon is buzzing after a big announcement for New Zealand petrol heads. Wellington Central City Stadium will be converted into a motorsport track in January as the International Race of Champions event debuts here. Paddon says he was involved in Sydney 2 years ago, and it's a special event.
23: It's back on home turf. Firstly, it's unexpected. A very nice surprise for New Zealand motorsport fans, and we're very lucky to have this. It's going to be an awesome event to be part of, and hopefully the Kiwi fans can turn it on and the Kiwi drivers can do a good job and New Zealand can take away a win.
22: The Warriors insist the Soul King is over as they prepare for an historic NRL match at Eden Park. They host the Knights in a sudden-death finals clash on Sunday. That is sport. I'm Raylene Ramsey.
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0: Yeah, welcome back, you massive backbones. Hope your Tuesday's going off. 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
1: Crave-worthy street food freshly made with Reburger.
27: Yum, yum, yum, yum, yum, yum, yum, yum, yum.
0: Now, I just want to say to the people out there, there might be someone, for example, sitting in their car right now going, oh, bugger, I missed the first hour of the show.
2: Yeah.
0: Do not fear. Do not fear, my friends, because I can tell you that old Pugsan is beavering away in Studio B, getting the whole show put together in a podcast form. So if you miss any of the show, you can catch it later on. Having said that, our preference is that you tune in live.
2: Or on the podcast.
0: Or you can watch, you listen to the podcast.
1: Or not at all.
2: Oh, that's the other option.
0: You could do that.
2: That's third, but that's still a podium finish.
1: Yeah,
0: it'd be more of a bronze type scenario. Yeah, yeah.
1: Hundy P, fellas. Hey, huge hour coming up. White bait chat.
0: Oh, I'm fizzing,
2: man. It's that time of year again. You still got the sting pugs?
0: He'll find it. There's no way he'd lose that.
1: Nah, the white bait chat sting. God, that's an all-timer. Far out. Also, as we mentioned, tickets to Empire of the Sun, who are coming to New Zealand. Details on that later on. And fellas, I've got a proposal for the big show and our social media plan moving forward.
0: Yeah, okay, good.
2: Back, bang.
0: I've also got a proposal later on, probably not this hour. It's more of a 6 o'clock hour proposal.
1: It's coming too early.
0: For the big show as well.
2: Well, that'll keep people listening.
0: Yeah, totes, man. It should.
1: It's not going to be overlapping with what's on the dinner after six, is it?
0: Oh, it could be, actually. Here's Cage the Elephant.
1: Oh.

0: Yes, indeed. Alice in Chains here on the Radio Hodaki Big Show this Tuesday afternoon. The time is 5:13, and don't know about you, Mogi. Love this time of year, my friend. I am fizzed up.
1: What for?
0: Whitebaiting season, baby.
2: It's back. Now, you'll know this, Kezi, but whitebait season, it's part of what makes being a New Zealander great. Can I say that?
0: You can say that.
2: Starts on the 1st of September each year, finishes at the end of October there, and look, it's one of the great bonding periods that I used to have with my old man.
1: Oh, you're right.
2: Yeah. So I've got a lot of memories there, and I think a lot of people do.
1: Yeah.
2: A lot of city folk, of course, won't have any experience of it at all.
0: Yeah.
1: Well, I suppose the thing with white bait now, though, is that it's, you know, it's starting to, it's in decline, isn't it?
2: It is in decline, yeah. Keith, that's yeah. right.
0: I mean, well, you know, we all love a bit of white bait, don't we, fellas? Like Mogi, it was part of my childhood. Part of my upbringing, when I was a little whippersnapper.
2: That's kitchen. Another name. That's, of course, that's another
1: it's a
2: name.
1: Fish,
2: for the,
1: yeah.
2: Yeah, yeah. Well, not for fish, no, for whitebait.
0: For whitebait.
2: That's the, in England, they call them whippersnappers.
1: Is that true?
0: Yes.
2: That's true, yeah.
0: Yeah, toads.
2: We call them whitebait.
0: But, Kezi, you touched on a very important point, and that is the declining numbers.
2: Yeah. That's right.
0: And it's a really big issue, one that concerns me deeply.
2: Yeah, and the whitebait stocks have been under pressure for a while. They actually changed some of the rules in 2021 because there's always a concern about overfishing.
0: Yes.
2: You know, people get too keen, they love their whitebait too much, and if you don't put the rules in place, Kezi, people get a bit carried away and then you run out of fish before you know it. So DOC has actually come in this year and they've introduced further conservation-minded fishing methods just to kind of restrict it, because you sort of find people were catching them by the pounds and the tens of pounds and the dozens of pounds.
0: It was terrible.
2: It's a bit much, and you find people sort of freezing them forever or giving it away. I mean, I remember when we used to start out, Jason, for us it was the thrill of the catch.
0: Yes.
1: Right, it's so, quite exciting.
2: So you just catch, you know, like 50 pound of whitebait, and then you just sort of, well, that's the fun part, and then you just leave them to sort of rot on the side of the river.
0: The old birds picking away
2: there.
0: That's
2: right.
1: So that was your favourite part, right? Okay.
2: Well, it was just catching them because
0: it was the thrill of the
2: in.
0: Catch. It was the thrill of it.
1: But there's no thrill,
0: the
1: right?
0: The adrenaline of it all.
1: Aren't they just babies? You know, they're just little baby fish.
2: But when you get them moving in a group together, there's pounds of them, 50 pounds of the bastards, all swimming this way and that. It's
0: in
2: not
0: a,
2: easy.
0: In a swift current.
1: Right, okay, in a creek or something, yeah.
2: So they've changed the rules now, though, because you just use any kind of a net. You could use a drift net, anything you wanted.
0: Yeah.
2: You could use, a mate of mine used to use a school bag.
1: Right.
2: A school bag.
0: Yes.
2: When they were running hard. Now they've pulled it back a bit. So according to the DOC's new regulation, you allow gill nets. Gill nets.
1: A gill net?
2: A gill net. So traditionally it's something where the fish will swim in. They get their head being the biggest part of the body, gets stuck.
1: Yeah.
2: Then they try and back out and they get caught on the gills.
0: Well, yeah, they can't back out. They can't go backwards, fish, Kezi. I don't know if you know that.
2: Have you ever seen a fish go backwards?
1: No, I haven't.
0: Yeah, well, that's why.
1: Yeah.
2: Spear fishing.
0: Yeah.
1: Oh, you can spear fish
2: them? Yeah, you're allowed to spear fish them. Rod and reel.
0: Yes.
2: Fly fishing is another one that they're allowing as well.
0: Right, yeah.
1: Okay.
2: And it just means they're going to be bringing down the number. You still get the thrill of the catch.
0: Yes.
2: But you can't bring in the kind of numbers.
0: You can also long line.
2: Yes.
0: One hook, one fish.
1: Right, okay. Far out. It'd be a lot of effort with all these methods to get even enough for like a fritter.
0: Actually, what in terms of the numbers there, Mogi, because I'm a little bit hazy on that, what are the restrictions in terms of the catch?
2: Oh, the most in a day?
0: And one
2: 12.
0: Oh, yeah.
1: 12 pounds.
0: Yeah, that makes sense.
2: 12.
0: No, 12.
2: 12 white bait a day per person.
0: That's a good day.
2: Yeah, so if you've got a couple of you, if it's you and your missus out there, that's 24. That's enough for a frit.
0: You'd have to, you know,
2: a couple of extra eggs.
0: Yeah, a couple of more eggs, beef it out with a bit more flour.
1: Right, okay, far out.
0: Maybe some parsley.
1: Right, you know, okay. Well, that's what, to be honest, this is what I don't understand, is what do people actually use whitebait for? Because the only place I've seen it is in fritters.
2: You can do whitebait in a million different ways, yeah.
1: Really?
2: That's the kind of the beauty of the fish, is there's a billion ways that you can serve them up, each more delicious than the other.
0: Yes. Well, that's of no real importance to me because we used to leave them rotting on the bank. But
1: nowadays,
0: I mean, if you've got any ideas for how to cook whitebait, because I tell you what, it's a very controversial discussion point. There's all sorts of different techniques. Text us 3483 and let us know how you do it. And you go on the draw to win yourself a $50 rebig year.
1: Voucher.
0: Voucher. Here's Bush.

0: Liam Gallagher there on the Radio Hauraki Big Show this Tuesday evening. The time is 5:26. We're talking white baiting season and the best recipes for cooking your white bait.
1: White bait, yeah, with the family.

0: That's right. He found the sting. I remember the sting.
1: He's still playing Keezy.
0: Good work, Pugs.
2: It's great stuff.
0: Digging that sting out of the archive.
3: Yeah, man.
0: A lot of texts coming in. 3483, fellas. Of course, people very passionate about their white bait.
2: Yeah, they are. I think it's fair to say that your general idea with the old white bait, you have your white bait, an egg, a bit of cracked pepper, a little bit of salt, fry it up, put it between two bits of fresh white bread and heaps of butter.
1: Yep.
0: Yeah, this one here from Tony, for example, white bait fritter, grated spuds, fish stock, poppy seeds, flour, and egg.
1: Yeah, how good's a poppy seed with a white bait?
0: Oh, yeah. If you have it without poppy seeds, you're an idiot.
1: I've had it before as well, where, and this is a South Island specialty, they're mad for this, exactly as you describe it there, Jace, but just on top of that that butter there on the bread,
2: yes,
1: a thick spread of marmalade.
2: Yeah.
0: Really?
1: A marmalade or a mite, so either a veggie or a mar.
0: Very different.
1: Yeah, very different.
0: Wait. So marmalade the jam or marmite?
1: Marmite or Vegemite.
0: Oh, not marmalade.
1: Yeah. Or marmalade. Yeah, yeah.
0: That's what you said.
2: On that front, actually, Mookie, you just reminded me, I think probably one of the more unusual times I had white bait was that as well. Two pieces of white bread.
1: Yes.
2: Your white bait fritter cooked as previously suggested, but with like hundreds and thousands.
1: Yes.
2: You know your fairy bread?
1: Yeah, it makes it seem like a celebration, which it is.
2: Makes it crunchy.
1: Yes.
0: Oh, that's such a good point.
1: White bait.
0: This is good, fellas, from Steve. He fillets them.
1: Yep.
2: Yes.
0: Rolls them in bread crumbs and then fry them in duck fat.
1: Yeah, duck fat. Duck fat's the one.
0: You need the fat from a duck, eh?
2: Yeah, oh, it's got to be a duck.
0: Yeah,
2: you don't want to go a goose fat.
0: Ooh. How about this one? G'day, fellas. This is from Connor. He cuts the heads off.
2: Yep.
0: Fillets them and then puts them all in the smoker.
1: Yeah, the smoker. Smoked white bait.
2: I personally think the head's the best part.
0: Really?
1: Oh, yeah. You love the head.
0: Well, because what you can do with the heads, you can cut them all off.
1: Yeah.
0: And then you can make a stock with all the heads.
1: Yes. Guy here, just getting back to how you catch best to catch white bait with the new dock rules that have come in. This fella here on 3483, I often squat in the river with my mouth open.
2: Yeah, nice.
0: Oh, that's good.
2: Sashimi white bait.
0: Fresh out the stream.
1: Yeah.
2: Yeah.
0: It's delicious. G'day there, fellas. I'll bake them with butter, wrap them in tin foil, about 20 to a foil, 25 if you're in the South Island.
1: Yeah.
0: Someone's text through here saying they make white bait soup.
1: Yes.
2: Oh,
1: absolutely, yeah.
2: Yeah, lovely.
0: Like a chowder, I guess.
1: There's about 8 or 9 white bait in there.
2: Yes.
0: For one soup.
1: A little bit of lemon zest, a little bit of cracked pepper.
2: Yeah.
1: What kind of a stock? A fish stock, I guess you'd go with there.
2: Well, I'd go beef.
0: What with a... another text here, fellas. G'day there. I love making stir fry with white bait.
1: Yeah.
0: It's like a teriyaki.
1: 7 or 8 white bait.
2: Yes.
1: A little bit of broccoli, carrot.
2: Bit of
1: mushrooms in there
2: as well.
1: Yeah,
2: some garlic,
1: obviously.
2: Some garlic, red onion.
0: Rice.
1: Soy sauce. Rice.
2: Oh, rice.
0: G'day there, fellas. My wife makes an amazing white bait smoothie.
1: Oh, God, there's nothing better than a white bait smoothie.
2: Yeah.
1: About 8 billion white bait.
0: Yeah.
1: Just a little bit of water.
2: Yeah, just shake them up.
0: A little bit, like a bit of yogurt or something in there.
1: Yogurt?
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0: Green Day there on the radio. Hauraki Big Show this Tuesday evening. The time is 5:39. Now, fellas, are you fans of Empire of the Sun?
1: I'm a huge fan of Empire of the Sun. If you aren't familiar, here's a couple of their tunes.

0: If you'd like to see that live without without the screeching on top of it, give us a call now on 0800 Hauraki, because for the first time ever, they are having their own headline show here in New Zealand. It's happening at Spark Arena, Auckland, February next year, 19th of Feb.
1: Yeah, how good.
0: They've come, you know, part of various festivals and things over the years. I've been at Rhythm and Vines, Electric Ave, a few other places like that. However, it's the first headline show. If you know anything about Empire of the Sun, they are very into crazy costumes and dress-ups. I love watching their music videos because they're so out there.
2: Yeah, yeah.
0: And I can imagine a live headline show with them would be a visual spectacular.
1: I'm going to go to that.
0: Really?
1: Yeah, mark me down, fellas. No, 100%.
0: Really?
1: I like their tunes. The costumes I can give or take, to be honest.
0: Was that because they're influenced from...
1: What?
0: There's a tune as well.
3: Yeah, yeah.
0: Great summer music, man.
1: Yeah, I was going to say it's the
4: it's
1: sort of music
4: summer,
1: where, you,
4: isn't it?
1: Where you have a bit of a dance going on. Yeah. You know, you get your hips moving.
0: Actually, great road trip music, Empire of the Sun.
2: Yeah.
0: Listen to
4: or winter. Really good in winter or staying home music.
1: Yeah. I always find them very autumnal.
0: Really?
1: Yes.
0: If you're keen for tickets, they release noon this Friday, September 18th via ticketmaster.co.nz. The tour is thanks to Frontier Touring as well. It is the Ask That God Afterlife Tour. Should we go to the lines there, fellas?
1: Yeah, let's do it, mate. G'day, Tom, you mad bastard. How's life?
5: Yeah, good, brother. How are you?
1: Yeah, good, thanks. Mate, you're a bit of a fan, are you?
5: Oh, absolutely, mate.
1: Yeah, nice, nice.
0: Tom, it says you're from Kaiapoi here, man. Would you fly up for the gig?
5: Oh, absolutely we would, man. We do trips up to Auckland all the time.
4: Oh, you love it.
0: Oh, rich guys.
4: Rich guy.
5: Oh, I don't know about that, but I'm a gig man. Definitely.
4: Yeah, giggity, giggity.
0: A big
1: yeah,
0: gig
1: nice.
0: Man.
1: Tell me, Tom, what do you do for a crust?
5: Oh, I'm a builder, mate.
1: Oh, yeah, backbone. And tell me, who would you take with you?
5: I got one of my good mates, Charlie, that I always gig with, eh? So he's always grabbing tickets and then fixing back, and we sort of post apart, man, so...
4: Is there anything better, Tom, than having Charlie with you at a gig?
5: Nah, probably not, mate. Oh, other than my other mate, Dill, there's about three of us that always go. So if I'm only getting two tickets, mate, he'll have to be grabbing a ticket as well.
1: Yeah,
4: a bit
1: mate.
4: Of Charlie and a
1: well,
4: big
1: mate,
4: Dilly.
1: A big boys' weekend of it, why don't you?
0: Shit, yeah.
1: You know what I'm saying?
5: Absolutely.
0: Sounds great, Tom. Tell you what, mate, that double pass is all yours, all right?
5: Oh, you're the absolute rappers.
1: No
0: so,
1: worries,
0: maybe don't
1: mate.
0: Tell anyone that you're going with Charlie, just a hot tip. You hold the line, Pugs will look after you, all right?
5: Cheers, man. Thanks very much.
1: Good on you. Tell you what.
4: Yeah, would you?
1: He seemed genuinely stoked with that.
4: He was really happy.
1: And I actually, because I'll be honest with you, fellas, I don't always believe the callers.
4: I'll be honest with you, I don't always believe them either.
1: But I believe Tom. I believe he's the sort of guy that goes to gigs all the time. He
0: hard
1: gave me
0: believe.
1: That vibe.
0: See, now, for example, you saying you're going to go to that gig, I don't believe.
4: No, I don't believe that at all.
1: Yeah.
4: But it's also like how you travel anywhere for gigs, he's always coming up to Auckland. Because oftentimes when you live out of Auckland, and you forget now that I've been here for a while, but you're furious that bands only ever seem to go to Auckland. They never go to Wellie, they never go to Christchurch.
1: Yeah.
4: So this guy's going on road trips, and, you know, he's talking about his mate there. It sounds like he really loves Charlie.
1: Yeah.
4: Absolutely loves Charlie.
1: Mm. Yeah, well, he likes nothing more than to get away for the weekend with Charlie.
0: Fair enough, to be fair. Should we listen to some Empire of the Sun, fellas?
1: Oh.
0: Too late.
1: Oh.
0: Walking on a Dream. June.
1: Yeah, it is June. Play.

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1: Fellas, I've had an idea that the Hodaki Big Show, the fellas, could move to become food influencers.
0: Yep.
1: So there's about a billion food influencers from New Zealand as well, pages out there. But, you know, they wouldn't have the same unique spin on things as we would. This comes off the back of a text conversation I had with Jace on Sunday. So I got sent randomly out of nowhere a photo of a bowl of ramen with no caption or anything, just a bowl of ramen.
2: Mm.
1: And then I said, is that ramen?
2: Yeah, cool.
1: And then he said, tan tan with pork mince, delicious. And then I said, thanks for sharing. And then he said, you're welcome. A peppery chili broth with real depth of flavor and perfectly cooked noodles. A slight pepper burn on the lips, which is quite pleasant. First time I've finished a whole bowl of ramen. Sheesh, so full. Ramen chat with the fellas. It was one of those ones where the flavor profile kept building.
0: Now, I need to put this in context for you, Mogi.
2: Sure.
0: I knew that Keezy was going to be massively hungover.
2: Yes.
0: And so I may or may not have been in the mood to, you know, stir the pot a little bit.
2: Yeah, sure.
0: But I also know he's a fan of ramen. So I wanted to make him go, oh, damn it, Hoity J's ramening without me.
1: No, but the good thing was I was currently eating a big bowl of noodles, spicy noodles.
2: So I think three out of four people on the Big Show were massively hungover on Sunday.
0: Yes, that's right. Yeah.
1: 100%, and old Hoity J was out getting tan tan. But I was actually thinking, you know, we have a very interesting palate on this show. Mogi, you love, like, rice and tofu and stuff.
2: Yeah. Well, yeah. I love great food, but I don't care if I've got bad food.
1: Yeah, which I cannot handle having bad food.
2: Yeah.
1: It's like, I will not eat this. This is one meal of my life that I have wasted on bad food.
2: Mm.
1: You only get a certain amount of meals.
0: Yes.
2: But you spend a lot of your meals eating pork mince.
1: Yeah. 100%. You know, because it's such a great, versatile meat product.
0: And it's very lean, too.
1: Not the stuff I get.
0: Oh, just filled with fat.
1: Yeah, I get 50% fat pork mince. We have to order it specially from the butcher. But I was thinking, like, imagine if we started some sort of Instagram social page. Like, Pugs will run it all and film it all and, like, edit it all and put it out there and run the whole thing, obviously.
2: Yeah, yes. Of course. Yeah.
1: Like, he wouldn't care.
0: I actually genuinely think if the four fellas, if we made a habit of going to places and saying to them, we will review your restaurant, if you know, just put it on the house for us there.
2: Yeah.
0: Obviously. And the only issue, and I think it would go off, because there's a lot of backbones out there that love their food, and they've gone, oh, the fellas said this joint was really, really good. Now, I will tell you this. The biggest amount, I've had a fair amount of abuse online, but one of the most profound abuses I've had was when I got a pizza from a friend of my daughter's who runs a place, and it was magnificent. It was really, really good.
2: I remember this.
0: And I just gave her a little plug, and she was young, starting off the business. It was fantastic. I paid for it and all that stuff, and this dude just went me.
2: Yeah.
1: One person.
0: One dude. He was just like, if you Hoyt, you sell out, you blah, blah, blah.
1: Really?
0: It was like, I paid for it, dude. I'm just trying to promote a young business.
1: Well, how about this then? I'm happy to take it for free and cop the abuse, but you will always pay for yours.
0: Well, the issue that I have with it is I'd find it very difficult to, if it was really bad, say so.
2: You got to tell the truth.
0: Oh, you don't?
2: You've got to tell the truth. You've got an obligation to your audience to not lie.
0: Yeah, that's true. Well, it was like the other day when I went out and that guy came up to me and said, good eating, and that burger joint.
2: Yeah, and you lied to him.
0: Well, it was terrible. And I went, yeah, it's all right. It was really bad.
2: Or that time where you were having that chicken lemongrass bao bun and that guy said, idiot.
1: Yeah, just like that.
0: But that was a delicious bao bun, though. Oh, it was actually a banh mi.
2: Oh, banh mi.
1: Look, it's just an idea at this stage, and obviously
0: you're floating it.
1: Yeah, I'm just floating it, and I'm going to get Pugs to put together like a few like demo reels of how it could look.
2: That sounds good.
1: Maybe like four or five reels.
2: He looks like he's fizzing about
1: that
2: idea.
0: Well, you look at too how much our come dine with me goes off.
1: It does. Oh, yeah. Especially people, this weekend's one.
0: Yeah, I'm going to be taking heaps of pics.
1: Really?
0: Yeah, man.
1: But look, it's just an idea at this stage. Fellas, leave it with me and Pugs, mostly right. Pugs, and we'll workshop
0: Pugs,
1: it.
0: Get on your Pugs. You're a back, but God,
1: it's
0: you're
1: be
0: good.
1: Good.
0: What would we do without Pugs? Tune, by the way.

0: The Temper Trap there on the radio, Hodaki, big show this Tuesday evening. Fellas, after 6 o'clock, I want to get your opinion on a new fashion movement that I've noticed around the place. And I'm not talking about Pug San's pants that he wore today.
1: Right, okay.
0: Though in some ways I kind of am. They're very similar to what I want to talk about.
1: Okay.
0: A new fashion that's out there that I don't know if I'm into it or not.
1: Well, are you thinking of doing it yourself?
0: Well, I... Maybe.
1: Yeah, right,
0: maybe.
1: Okay. Also, most important after six, what's for tea in New Zealand?
0: Yeah, man.
1: So text us 3483. What are you having for dinner tonight? Include your name and where you're texting from, and you could win $50 worth of Reburger. 3483. Get stuck in.
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4: In this update, government agencies failed the children of notorious Morokopa fugitive Tom Phillips, missing opportunities to keep them safe. Police shot him dead a year ago, almost 4 years after he went into hiding with the children. An inquiry released today finds police were slow to act on reported sightings, and Tauranga Tamariki dismissed family concerns for the children's well-being. Police Minister Mark Mitchell believes Phillips was getting help and wants consequences. The Employers and Manufacturers Association says it's supportive of an ACT election pledge to create a wage bracket for under-20s at 60% of the minimum wage. AI is helping an uptick in complaints against banks. The Banking Ombudsman Scheme investigated 283 disputes in the year to June, not upholding more than half. And that's news. In sport, cruel luck for Warriors prop Jackson Ford ahead of their sudden death NRL finals clash on Sunday. Ford won't feature against the Knights due to an ankle injury suffered in last weekend's loss to the Dolphins, his first game back from a layoff with a torn pec. Second rower Kurt Capewell says he's gutted for his teammate.
5: I spoke to him. Obviously, he's not happy with what's happened to him. It's unfortunate, but he's quite a level-headed guy, and as he's dealt with injuries this year, I think he'll deal with this one in the same way.
4: A change to include a full round of fixtures over Easter next year was a no-brainer for Super Rugby Pacific officials. All 10 teams will feature across 5 matches during the weekend. And that is sport. I'm Raylene Ramsey.
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11: Yeah, welcome back, you massive backbones. 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
12: Craveworthy street food, freshly made with Rebur Gear.
11: Fellas, I'm fuming. I just popped out there in the break just to get a bit of fresh air.
13: Sure.
11: She's bloody chilly out there, I'll tell you.
13: Will you?
11: And anyway, I was coming back into the building because the sliding doors have stopped now because it's after six.
13: Yeah.
11: And I saw a person walking towards me in the little reception area there. So I stood at the door to hold the door open for them. And it was a good 5-10 seconds because I was in two minds about doing it because they were quite far away. And I went, no, I'll do it. Stood there, opened the door for them, held the door. They walked through and didn't even thank me.
12: Wow.
11: That is an outrage. Where's common decency?
13: Man, I went out or woman?
11: I don't know. It was a woman.
13: Yeah.
11: And I was like, I nearly said, you're welcome, but
13: I didn't. It's crazy, isn't it? Because, you know, we've got the studio here. We're often in and out. As you say, you're off to quite a lot to get some fresh air.
11: Yeah, some fresh air into the lungs there.
13: I might be coming in right behind you, and you'll actively close the door as quickly as you can. You'll actively make an effort to not keep the door open for any of us that might be following. And yet for this woman, stranger, was it?
11: Yeah, never met her in my life.
13: No. Opening the door for you. But I think that's your just dessert.
11: I only do that to you when I'm going wheeze and I don't want you following me because I know what you're like when we're, at the little urinal there. You get very chatty. And I just find it, interrupts my flow.
13: Yeah, I know.
11: And Keezy's the same. He'll chat away there while he's...
12: What are you talking about?
11: Just when I'm doing wheeze.
12: Nah, I won't, man. Silent time for me. Hey, by the way,
13: yes.
12: New Zealand, we want to know what you're having for dinner tonight.
11: Yes.
12: Doing that next, by the way. What's for Tea New Zealand with me, Keezy. Every single text in the draw for $50 worth of Reburger. 3483, we want to know what you're having for tea, what your name is, and where you're texting from as well.
11: Douche, douche, douche, douche. Here's Linkin Park.
12: Douche, douche, douche.

0: Yes, indeed. Nirvana there on the radio. Hodaki Big Show this Tuesday evening. Fellas, it's time for...
1: Oh, yeah. Hey, guys. Text here from Steve. What's for tea, New Zealand? With me, Keezy. A lot of great texts coming through, fellas. People having yummy dins.
2: I love yummy din.
0: Yeah, same.
1: And stoked to talk about it as well, which is great. 3483, keep the text coming. G'day there, fellas. Emma here.
0: Thompson.
2: Nice. Emma Stone?
1: Emma Thompson.
2: Oh, what?
1: I love Emma Thompson. She's great. She's in Wellington and having chicken and leek pie with Oreo cookie sandwich for dessert.
2: A lot of chicken and leek pie going on.
0: I was
2: going
0: to say, that's about the fourth one we've had. It's the season for
2: it, man.
0: Yeah, no more chicken and leek pies.
1: For everyone?
2: We're having it every week, man. I'm sick of it. We need to mix up our menu a bit.
0: Yeah.
1: What about the Oreo cookie sandwich dessert? That sounds yummy.
2: It's what's for tea, not what's for dessert.
1: Yeah, that's a good point. I'm so sorry. G'day there, fellas. Finn here.
0: Alan.
2: Finley Quayle.
1: Finley Quayle. It's Finn Allen. G'day there.
2: This is bullshit.
1: G'day, guys. Finn Allen here from Auckland, cooking some scotch over the coals. Scotch steak, obviously.
0: Yes.
1: With a broccoli and pine nut salad and smashed crispy potatoes. Sounds yummy.
2: All sounds good.
0: Yeah, I have no problem as long as they're cooked in duck fat.
1: It's the only fat you use?
0: Yeah, man.
1: How many ducks do you go through in a week?
0: Oh, 8 to 10.
1: Far out.
0: Takes a lot to squeeze it out of them.
1: G'day there, fellas. Will here.
2: Jordan.
1: Yes.
2: Will I am.
1: It's Will Jordan.
0: Yeah, Will I am.
1: It's Will I am. G'day, guys. Will I am from Wellington here. I'm having a roast chook with duck fat potatoes and a vape.
2: Nice.
0: Oh, yeah.
2: That's a perfect combo.
0: Nothing wrong with that.
2: You know, I would prefer a little bit of gravy there.
1: I want some greens there, man.
0: Yeah, maybe some steamed broccoli or some beans.
1: I like the use of two birds, though.
2: Yeah, two birds.
1: Roast two birds, one meal. G'day there, guys. Craig here.
2: Fitzgibbon.
0: Bellamy.
1: David. It's Craig David. G'day, guys. Craig David here. I'm having spaghetti and meatballs.
0: Yeah, okay, that's tedious.
1: Pretty boring.
2: That's all right, though. I like a meatball.
0: Yeah, as long as it's a good meatball. Now, listen.
2: No, as long as it's a bad meatball.
0: Is Craig David, was he the one famous for his abs?
2: No, that was Peter Andreanis.
0: Oh, that's right. Peter, remember him?
2: I do.
0: And he had really spindly sort of hoity-j legs.
2: Oh, did he?
0: Yeah, but he had like the most amazing abs.
2: Yeah, the six-pack.
0: In the six-pack.
2: Mysterious girl.
1: G'day, fellas. Peter here.
2: Plumley Walker.
0: Ehrlich.
1: Andre. Peter Andre, I kind of set that up for you there. Hey guys, Peter Andre here, having homebrew bourbon and a seafood chowder. That is a recipe for a crook guts right there.
2: Yeah, that doesn't sound...
0: That sounds like...
2: One or the other.
0: Oil and water.
1: Well, that's Peter Andre, though, the guy with the abs, so I guess he knows what he's doing.
0: Yeah, true.
1: G'day there, fellas. Jacob here.
2: Jacob the Mus.
0: Duffy.
1: It's Jacob the Mus Duffy. Having a thick meatloaf.
0: Yeah, nice.
1: Really thick meat. Really?
0: Bit of mash.
1: Doesn't say, just a thick meatloaf.
0: And some steamed brock.
1: Steamed brock. Yes, you see steamed brock here cooked in duck fat.
2: Any gravy?
1: Nah. On a meatloaf?
2: Yes.
1: Oh.
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4: 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The Hodaki mascot. 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
0: And just on that front, because you mentioned it yesterday, people were very good last year at getting right up to that 2,499
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2: How good.
0: But right now it's time for...
1: Yeah, that's right. Time to chat footy with me, Keezy. What are the Warriors up to?
0: Hopefully winning.
2: Teamless Tuesday, fellas, obviously up against the Newcastle Knights in the Eliminator. We've got an Eliminator this Sunday at the sold-out Eden Park. Fellas, sold out in about 24 hours. I went to get tickets. There's one seat over here, one over there, one over there. No good.
0: So it didn't surprise me because, God, they're... bloody popular. I don't
2: people
0: know if you've
2: like,
0: noticed.
2: Know if
0: they like the Warriors.
2: People like them. People like them.
1: Who are the Warriors?
0: Who did the Knights beat last weekend, by the way?
1: Rabbitohs.
0: Oh, okay.
2: Yeah, got them good. Here's your team there, fellas. Injuries once again mean we are not fielding our best possible team. Well, best possible team without the injured people in it. You put the injured people on, they'd be no good.
1: Yeah.
2: Because they're injured. Fullback, Tane Tuapiki.
0: Yeah, man.
2: How about that?
1: He played well, very well last week.
0: Had a great game.
2: Chans, your winger is Chans and AKP. Your centres are Ali Laiatoa and Adam Pompey.
1: Great.
2: CHT into Mighty Martin into your halves. Front row of James Fisher-Harris, Barnett and Wade Egan. Kurt Capewell and Jacob Laban are your back rowers with Aaron Clark in that lock, fellas.
0: Yeah.
2: Interchange is pretty standy. Sam Healy, Tanner Stowell-Smith, Dimitri Faumonga, Eddie Aramia, Toi Ava, and Jack Cleary has made it on there as well. Six-man bench with Morgan Gannon. Old mate Jackson Ford. Played only 26 minutes last week, fellas. Looks like they're holding out hope for Leka Halasima and DWZ, who are both planted on the reserves list.
1: So there's a chance
2: they
1: could
2: might
1: come
2: get
1: in.
2: A late call up.
0: Ideally, you want to not play them win, and then they're fresh.
2: Oh, 100%.
0: Against the Dolphins.
2: But
0: there.
2: What you don't want to do is not play them and lose.
0: And then they don't get. Yeah. Then it's all over.
2: Yeah. It's a tricky one, and also Keezy, for the Knights, pretty much as read, but Dylan Lucas, who's been out since round 21 with a fractured ankle, has been named among the reserves.
1: See, the thing we got to look out for with the Knights is their left edge is ridiculous. Dylan Lucas plays on the left edge. Mm. He's the left side back rower, and he is a try-scoring machine.
2: Yeah, he's a try-scoring machine.
1: Because
0: is he?
1: They'll Fane going out wide to Kalen Ponga and out to Greg Marju
2: and hit him short,
1: barnstorming winger, and they'll hit it short and Bradman Best as well. Yeah. And they'll hit it short to Lucas, who's just an absolute weapon. So,
0: well, can I just say this? If you guys know that, surely the Warriors do.
2: Exactly right, man. But it's one thing to know it, it's another thing to stop it.
0: Yes.
2: All I'll say is this. This is potentially our last game of the season. I don't care if we lose as long as we play Warriors footy.
1: Yeah.
2: I just want them to give it 100%, to go hard, to try as hard as they can, to go for tries, to not kick penalties. Go hard and die trying. Don't be nervous and make sort of those protect the lead sort of decisions.
0: Yes,
2: I agree. You're not going to win the comp like that. So let's start playing like goddamn backbone.
0: Leave it all out on the field, Mogi.
1: Here. Soundgarden?

0: Ozzy Osbourne there on the radio. Hodaki Big Show this Tuesday evening. Fellas, and I hope you don't mind, but I want to talk a bit of fashion with you if you'll indulge me.
1: Fashion chat?
0: Yes.
1: Here we go. Fashion chat with the fellas.
0: And more specifically, I want to talk about something that I've noticed out there over the last few months. The new look, I guess you can call it, right? And it's the three-quarter pant. Now,
1: where have you been looking? Because I have not seen that anywhere.
0: Are you serious?
1: Are you talking about baggy shorts?
0: No, I'm not talking about, like, for example, Pugs came in today with those ridiculous shorts.
1: Really long baggy shorts.
0: Yeah. That you could argue were the three-quarter pant. No, I'm talking about the look where, imagine if a guy's wearing boots, right? Ankle boots.
1: So the ones you used to wear?
0: Your ankle boots, your Bloodstones, stuff like that. And the pant is about 3 or 4 inches above the top of the boot.
2: Yeah.
0: Back in the day, if someone walked out of that, walked around with that, you'd go, geez, he got that horribly wrong.
2: Yeah.
0: You know, you'd be like, come on, man, what are you thinking? That's way off. But I've noticed it more and more, and I just wanted to get your view on it. How do you feel? Because actually, even though initially my initial reaction is, God, that's terrible. That's wrong. It looks wrong. It's sort of growing on me.
2: How are you going to start it?
0: I'm considering going the three-quarter pant. Have you honestly never seen it, Keezy?
1: Well, I've seen a sort of high, you know, where it sits slightly high above the cuff. It, like, you know what I mean? Like,
2: cause I know what you mean.
1: Wearing quite baggy jeans at the moment. Reasonably baggy.
0: Yes.
1: But I've seen ones that go down and show off the sock.
0: Yes.
2: Yes.
0: Yeah, yeah. So
1: that's what you mean.
0: So if you had your socks pulled right up, it basically goes to the top of your sock.
1: Yeah, right.
0: And it's just a weird look. I wondered what you guys made of it, and would you ever pull it, you know, would you ever do it?
2: I've given it no thought, and no, I wouldn't try it.
0: Okay, yeah, good.
2: You know what I mean? You just, yeah. That's right. Jase, fashion is not for us.
0: Yeah.
2: Fashion is for young people.
0: You're right, Maggie.
2: Style is for older people. You have to have your own style, but you can't be chopping and changing with the fashions.
0: Well, you know, because I was just on that, because I'm getting on now. I'm thinking of running a cravat or something like that.
1: Yeah, right, okay. Well, I think the issue you've got too is if you did want to do the three-quarter pants, is I guess you'd have to buy half pants. You know, because the three-quarters would be quite baggy on you.
2: Quite long.
1: Yeah, long.
0: Yeah.
1: So you have to, do they do half pants? Maybe shorts. By shorts.
0: Well, I think if I wore a board short, that would probably qualify as a three-quarter pant for me.
1: Yeah,
0: you know what I mean?
1: So maybe get some boardies.
0: Yeah. Well, as I say, I'm not convinced I want to have that look.
1: Do you want to look really cool?
0: Yes.
1: How about an Emerson's hoodie?
0: Oh, now you're talking.
2: Hey.
1: Segway. Name our beer, guys. It's happening again. If you want to go to the Dunedin Beer and Food Festival.
0: Oh, yes, please.
1: And you want to look cool while doing it.
0: In your three-quarter pants.
1: Yeah, sure. Whatever you want to wear down there. But you'd like to take an Emerson's hoodie with you. We've got a whole heap of free ones to give away. All you have to do is name the special Emerson's beer that they have made for the Dunedin Craft Beer and Food Festival. It's Tropical Hazy Pale Ale. Text us through on 3483 if you have a particular name you'd like to, you know, name the beer. And we're going to dish out a few more of those hoodies tonight, fellas.
2: How good.
1: Just having a look. Matt says, 5 Buzzy Beersy. 5 Buzzy Beersy.
2: Doesn't grab me. It's not bad though. It's not bad.
1: You know, like 5 buzzes out of 5.
2: Yeah, I get it.
1: Just in case you didn't get it there. This one from Sam. The Fellas Folly. Fellas Folly.
0: Nah.
1: Okay.
0: It's too earnest.
1: Okay, hang on. Let me just. Yeah.
2: What do you got there?
1: Old Mogie's Ale.
0: Old Mogie's Ale.
1: We can't just shit on every single text, guys.
0: I was going to say, I don't mind that. I don't
2: old
0: mind.
2: Mogie's Ale's old, not bad.
0: Old Mogie's Ale. That I can have with my pipe.
2: Yeah, that's right.
0: You know what I mean?
1: It's Mogie in a really cool top hat.
2: Yeah, there we go.
1: Like a side profile.
2: Oh,
1: Old Mogie's Ale. Oh. Quite a dark ale.
0: Yes.
1: Obviously, this is a hazy pale ale. Jujuge.
2: Jujuge.
1: Like juice. Jujuge. Instead of de-douche.
0: Someone needs to talk to that guy.
1: Yeah, okay. Nectar of the Loins.
2: No.
1: Okay.
2: What else you got there, man?
1: Anaconda Ale. Buzzy Brew. Deer Pale Ale. Hazy Hail. Responsibly Hazed.
0: Responsibly Hazed.
1: Old Monkey Horn Keezy. That doesn't make any sense. Crafty Drop.
2: Righto.
1: This one here is the worst. Filthy, old, neglected, but eager Keezy using the Hubble telescope to gaze like a love-struck teen back over his shoulder and ample gooch with old Keezy. Ale.
0: That's my top three.
1: No, yeah, it's not.
2: Lock it in. Lock it in.
1: Shit. 3483, name our ale, and don't forget, if you want tickets to the Dunedin Craft Beer and Food Festival, dunedinbeerfestival.co.nz.
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13: 1988. Top Town was on the telly. 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And somewhere on Manchester Street in Christchurch, three friends opened a restaurant called Lone Star. 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
1: Hey, this is Courtney from Courtney and the Unholy Reverie. You're about to check out our new track, Devil in the Details. 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

0: Well, there you go, you mad bastards. That's a big show done and dusted this Tuesday. Jeez, we've gone right up to seven tonight, fellas. It's been an action-packed show. What's the clip from the disclaimer today, our bonus podcast there, Keezy?
1: Today's clip, full potty comes out at 7:30, but today's clip is about auctions. An old Hoity J there buying a lamp.
0: I was watching it countdown going, oh, God, 30 seconds. Da-doo, someone bought it.
1: Did you celebrate?
0: I was like, oh, thank f- for
2: comment
0: that.
2: Comment on there, eh? Sucker. But then your competitive spirit kicked up again, eh?
0: Yeah. Well, it did, and then I bid on something else.
2: Oh, good.
0: I've lost that now, so this one I'm still keen on.
1: So how many, Jace, how many things have you bid on at auction?
0: Truly, I've been involved in four auctions. I've probably bid on eight things.
1: Eight things, and you've bought one.
0: Yeah.
1: Good
3: not
1: stuff.
3: Bad.
0: Yeah,
3: not
0: it's
3: bad.
0: Not bad. Mogi, your plans?
2: I'm going to go home. I'll be completely honest with you, fellas. I'm pretty, pretty sure I'm getting sick.
0: Right, okay.
2: I'm pretty, pretty sure. So I'm going to go home. I'm going to have a bath, and I'm going to go straight to bed. I'll be in the old fart sack there. Keezy, I'll send you a photo,
1: why
2: brother.
1: Why do you always point the fart sack out to me? Like, why?
2: You love a fart sack.
1: I like my fart sack, not yours. Ooh, Mogi's fart sack, gross.
2: I'll send you a photo of my fart sack with me all tucked up in there, Keezy. Okay.
0: The thermometer coming out of your mouth.
2: Yeah, or...
0: Oh, durry.
1: No, backside.
2: What will you be doing this evening, Keezy, when I send you that photo of my thermometer?
1: Pugs and I are going to a special PlayStation event tonight. Doosh, doosh, doosh. Celebrating the... Stop. Celebrating the release of a new Wolverine game.
2: Oh, you're joking.
1: So we're going to, there's a bar in Ponsonby that they've taken over and themed out, and cool. Then we're going to get a free copy of the game, hopefully, and dinner and drinks and stuff.
2: Wow, well, that's cool.
1: It'll be cool, yeah. Jace, what are you doing tonight, man? Do you want to come?
0: Oh, yeah, well, that sounds good.
1: Oh,
2: there's
1: damn
2: no
1: it.
2: Room.
1: You have to RSVP.
2: Yeah,
1: sorry,
2: it's full
1: man.
2: To the brim.
0: Oh, okay. Yeah, no, I'm meeting my wife immediately after this in town.
1: Whereabouts?
0: Just in town.
2: Never you mind.
0: None of your beeswax.
1: Hot pot.
0: Hey, now check out the Instagram. Check out the podcast. Till tomorrow. Goodbye.
1: Bye.
4: Bye. The Hot Spring T20 Black Clash is coming back to Christchurch this summer. Team cricket versus team rugby and friends. 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Something very different. The Hauraki mascot. So be listening to the Hauraki breakfast this Wednesday at 8 a.m. to meet the newest member of the Hauraki family. Our boss is shitting himself, but you'll be pissing your pants.
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0: this is Matt from The Ramfall, and you're about to check out our new track, Bend to Break. 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This is the lead single off of our new album, Death of My Youth, which will be out everywhere on July 31st.
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sleep. I'm counting sheep but running out. 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

Jackie, Kiwi music that rocks. 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

0: Howdy, this is Scotty from the Boondocks, and you're about to check out our new song, Drive. We wrote this one a little while ago, and it is about trying to leave a situation that you just can't seem to bring yourself to get out of. Hope you enjoy.
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0: Hot Spring T20 Black Clash is coming back to Christchurch this summer. Team cricket versus team rugby and friends. 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Something very different. The Hauraki mascot. So be listening to the Hauraki breakfast this Wednesday at 8 a.m. to meet the newest member of the Hauraki family. Our boss is shitting himself, but you'll be pissing your pants.
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0: Hello, this is Dole from the Datsuns. You're about to hear our new number, Moonstruck Man. This one's kind of about those situations where you find yourself in complete awe of somebody else. We played this one at every show on the latest tour through Europe. Check it out.
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0: The Hot Spring T20 Black Clash is coming back to Christchurch this summer. Team cricket versus team rugby and friends. Plus, something else. Something very different. The Hauraki mascot. So be listening to the Hauraki Breakfast this Wednesday at 8 a.m. to meet the newest member of the Hauraki family. Our boss is shitting himself, but you'll be pissing your pants.
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Paul from Midwave Breaks, and you're about to check out our latest single, Hyacinth. This track is a straight up rock and roller, heavy on the riffs, but bringing plenty of positive energy. Hyacinth stands for happiness is a state of mind. It's not automatic and it's not always easy, but it's aspirational and something we could all use.

0: Your boss just walked past, didn't say hi, kicked the bin,
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2: We're underway in about this 1,000. There's the kickoff. Grand final is underway.
0: Bathurst or the NRL Grand Final.
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Maria Hodaki, new music that rocks. 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

0: The Hot Spring T20 Black Clash is coming back to Christchurch this summer. Team cricket versus team rugby and friends. 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Something very different. The Hauraki mascot. So be listening to the Hauraki breakfast this Wednesday at 8 a.m. to meet the newest member of the Hauraki family. Our boss is shitting himself, but you'll be pissing your pants.
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17: 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And for me, Alzheimer's isn't a radio ad. It's a disease my mum is battling. So rather than writing an ad, I thought I'd share a memory. I remember Mum always had jelly beans in her handbag. I went to visit her recently and offered her a jelly bean, just like she had done 1,000 times for me. I watched her hold it in her hand, and I remember hoping that one little jelly bean might bring back one little memory, just for one little moment. Let's remember, September is Alzheimer's Awareness Month.
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0: Hey, this is Courtney from Courtney and the Unholy Reverie. You're about to check out our new track, Devil in the Details. The track's about a cycle of repetition, frustration, and the uncomfortable truth that sometimes the thing keeping you stuck is yourself.
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0: Step into their world for the Ask That God Afterlife Tour. 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

0: Hello, this is Dolph from the Datsuns. You're about to hear our new number, Moonstruck Man. This one's kind of about those situations where you find yourself in complete awe of somebody else. We played this one at every show on the latest tour through Europe. Check it out.
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0: Howdy, this is Scotty from the Boondocks, and you're about to check out our new song, Drive. We wrote this one a little while ago, and it is about trying to leave a situation that you just can't seem to bring yourself to get out of. Hope you enjoy.
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0: Your boss just walked past, didn't say hi, kicked the bin,
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Full from Midwave Breaks, and you're about to check out our latest single, Hyacinth. 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Hyacinth stands for happiness is a state of mind. It's not automatic and it's not always easy, but it's aspirational and something we could all use a bit more.

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9: 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It's about my mum, because it's for Alzheimer's Awareness Month. And for me, Alzheimer's isn't a radio ad. It's a disease my mum is battling. So rather than writing an ad, I thought I'd tell a story. Share a memory. I remember when my mum became a nana. I remember the way her eyes would light up every time she saw her granddaughters. Recently we went to visit her, and she couldn't recognise any of us. I remember the fear in her eyes, because she thought strangers were in her room. And if I'm honest, I fear it happening to me. Let's remember, September is Alzheimer's Awareness Month.
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0: Bathurst or the NRL Grand Final.
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15: In this update, a damning inquiry has exposed major failures in the four-year search for the Matakorpa children, with agencies missing chances to find them sooner. The manhunt for fugitive Tom Phillips ended a year ago when he was shot dead by police. Children's Commissioner Jane Searle.
16: We need to act with urgency, because when we don't, the consequences can be very significant for those children and young people involved.
15: And Police Commissioner Richard Chambers says he's disappointed a film crew was given exclusive access to the Tom Phillips case and says it was unacceptable. The inquiry found some police staff were uneasy about the documentary crew, saying some of their more sensitive tactics. More than 19,000 people are currently overstaying their welcome in New Zealand. And in the past 3 years, more than 6,500 visas expired without the holders leaving the country.
4: Americans topped the list of those who had overstayed since 2023 at 925 people. Tonga, China, the UK and India were also among the top five countries.
15: And around 1,200 education leaders from 20 countries are in Auckland this week, swapping ideas on AI, curriculum, assessment and equity. The NZ Principals Federation says overseas educators are keen to learn from our inclusive approach, including Māori culture. In sport with Export Ultra, the BFA here. Jakub Mensik is returning to defend his ASB Classic tennis title at Auckland in January. The 21-year-old Czech is the world number 15. And Super Rugby teams can expect to lose their top talent for back-to-back rounds around the maiden Anzac Day test in Brisbane. Competition boss Jack Mesley has clarified how players will be managed.
17: Most of those All Blacks and Wallabies will be rested the weekend before Anzac, play that Anzac weekend and expect to see them back the weekend after.
15: A hash brown and bacon and egg McMuffin make mornings Welcome to the AM at Macca's.
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21: Yeah, that's right. Good morning and welcome into the Hauraki Breakfast with Manaya and Lane for your... Jesus, it's a Wednesday morning.
22: Oh, mate. It's great to be here, Manaya, outside the Riverside Market in Christchurch, about to do a manu. I will try not to high rocks the spa pool this morning. Yes, that's a big clean-up job.
21: Although I did hear your coffee order just then, and it doesn't fill me with confidence that you won't high rocks in there. We're also sitting outside the Ben & Jerry's, so don't get stuck into that too early. But we're down here for the Hot Spring Spas T20, which is on January 22nd, Lane. We're going to be joined by a couple of the players here this morning. Big Kieran Reid's going to come down and hop in the spa pool with us. We've got our rubber duckies lined up on top of the spa pool. Lou Vincent's going to come down as well. And, very excitingly... if anyone's seen on social media, we have brought with us the first ever Radio Hauraki and ACC mascot.
22: Well, it's a very Black Clash themed mascot. I don't know if you followed the social media, but very ball heavy.
21: Yes, very heavy balls.
22: Yeah, very base ball heavy mascot. It's been undercover for the last week or so, and it's no surprises, actually, if you look at the cover of what it's going
21: to
22: be.
21: Well, I don't know how, but I got foisted with having to take it off the oversized baggage claim and put it into the back of Jono, Ben and Megan's hits car here in Christchurch.
22: Well, you went, like they say this, the term balls deep, literally.
21: Yes. That's never been more true. Anyway, welcome along. Come down and say good day if you're in the area. We are at Christchurch. Riverside Market will be here all morning. It's the Offspring. Self-esteem on the Hauraki Breakfast.

0: Rough start to the morning on a Wednesday. It's the Offspring on the Hauraki Breakfast. We're down here in Christchurch at Riverside Market Lane. Weather conditions, I'd say, surprisingly warm.
1: Very mild.
0: Yes.
1: And very mild.
0: We did get a heads up yesterday that it was going to be nice and warm in Christchurch, but we got that from people in Christchurch. And their estimation of what's warm and not after the winter they've just been through did worry me. But no, she's an absolute stunner this morning. A little bit of cloud around, but that'll burn off at some point. And it won't matter to us because we will be deep in the hot spring spa. We're down here for the Black Clash. Tickets on sale today. Team Cricket versus Team Rugby and Friends, which is exciting to me. It's Friday 22nd of January 2027, which I know a lot of people think is a long way away. But this end of the year, once you jam it in neutral, this ticks away very quickly.
1: That's right. You need something to look forward to. Around that January time is about probably when everyone goes back to work. That time, and you just want to pump the brakes a little bit before going back to work.
0: Yeah.
1: Book in something, just a little bit of steam off after a long summer break.
0: You're looking to extend your summer break, aren't you? As soon as you get back to work, you're like, I need another holiday almost immediately. So, yeah. Team Cricket, led by Captain Tim Southee, we're looking to extend its dominance of the Black Clash. If I could quiz you, Lane.
1: Yes.
0: How many? There's been 8 Black Clashes so far. Do you know what the match score is?
1: 6-2.
0: That's exactly what it is. 6-2 Team Cricket. Team Cricket. I don't know. We'll talk to Kieran Reid about it later on in the show, but what does he need to do to get Team Rugby out of this hole?
1: I think it all comes to the 24 hours before the game. That's a key for Kieran Reid. He's a strategist. He'll know that when these cricketers get together, often a lot of them haven't seen each other for quite some time.
0: There's a bit of excitement.
1: Tim Southee, look, it comes with a track record. He's obviously in the England coaching setup at the moment.
0: Yes.
1: They love a good time.
0: Yes.
1: The extracurriculars at the moment seem to be hitting headlines. So he comes with some pedigree in terms of that the night before kind of off-field action.
0: I feel like a key to success for Team Rugby is going to be having someone in their team that can just drag the opposition into deep waters the night before.
1: Yeah.
0: But hey, good to see you guys. Hey, I'll get us another round. I'll get us another round. Bury them. And then, but they're just the sacrificial lamb.
1: Well, Chris Gayle 2 years ago, he did a pretty good job at that. But no avail, though. He buried the commentary team. Pretty much.
0: Rather than
1: the opposition.
0: Oh, look, we've been accused of many things at Hauraki and the ACC, and First Night Fever is among the highest of those things. We're very easily led astray. Southie's teammate is going to be Lou Vinton, who's going to come and join us after about 7 as well. Jeez, he's still pretty handy. He brought the Mongoose out last year.
1: Yeah, well, Lou Vinton, he's had an interesting off-season, actually. He took a contract up. A lot of cricketers go take contracts up at the CPL and in the Middle East. He took a contract up in Ibiza. He played.
0: They play cricket in Ibiza.
1: They do now. We'll have to talk to him about it. He spent the European summer playing for the Ibiza Cricket Club. Now, I really want to go deep on the Ibiza Cricket Club. What's involved? Is it a massive scam? Is it a fraud for just going to Ibiza for 3 months over summer and actually not playing any cricket?
0: What is the standard of cricket in Ibiza?
1: Look, if you've ever seen footage of the ACC 11, I imagine it's very similar to that.
0: Ibiza technically Spain, right?
1: It is. Yeah. Off the coast there, off the east
0: not
1: coast.
0: Not a known powerhouse of cricket. I suspect there's some other stuff going on over there. Team Rugby, Kieran Reid, as we said, he's bringing back up, including Black Clash legend Israel Dagg. I feel like everyone in New Zealand has heard the rumours that he could bowl 140 at about 14 years old.
1: And I think he is trying to dispel that rumour as hard as anyone. Because when you see him run in, he's not 140 Ks. But he did live up to his legend in the first ever Black Clash. He broke Stephen Fleming's foot with an in-swinging Yorker. He's a left-armer. He's a right-armer, brings it back into the left-handed Stephen Fleming. Stephen Fleming, that was pretty much the beginning of the end for Stephen Fleming. He played one more Black Clash and then retired because he, in his words, I couldn't see the ball.
0: It's always a tough one for the cricket players because this is the thing they do. Like, for a rugby player, you got nothing to lose. You just go in there and, you know, rip shit and bust. But for the cricketers, they have an expectation on themselves. Announced today, 2-time Olympic medalist and former world shot put champion. He's going to be on the rugby team Rugby and Friends, is Tom Walsh.
1: Oh, God, is he going to get in the spa? That's going to be a real de-shrinker for me. If Tom Walsh gets his kit off and gets in the spa.
0: I don't know. I don't know if he's coming down today, but if the Olympics is anything to go off, he's got a good cover drive.
1: Oh, he does.
0: When he walks out, gives it the good cover drive. So might be about time to rip the scab off that hot spring spa and hop in, I reckon.
1: I think
0: starting to cool down here.

0: run on the Hauraki Breakfast, 6:20 on your Wednesday morning. G-Lane, I'm checking the newspapers this morning.
1: Oh.
0: Do you know who's in it?
1: No.
0: You.
1: What?
0: Radio. One of the main stories is Blacklash 2027, Tom Walsh and Neil Wagner to play in an event in Christchurch. Radio Hauraki and the Alternative Commentary Collective are in the Garden City.
1: Oh, yeah.
0: This morning to officially launch the 2027 Hot Spring T20 Blacklash, as it's officially branded, with a special live breakfast broadcast from Riverside Market. Oh. G-Lane, you're doing it right now.
1: Yeah, absolutely. Come down here, the Hot Springs Backbush live broadcast. It's about to come out.
0: is this the official first deployment of the Backbush since Austin, Texas?
1: If you've just joined the Hauraki Breakfast, obviously we went to Austin, Texas last year for the Export Ultra Beer Garden Tour, and it was discovered in a photo that I may have a significant backbush.
0: Yes, this is something you weren't aware of.
1: No, well, the welcome mat, it's probably more visible when it's wet, and I filmed a scene with Joe Jury where I walked out in my denim Speedos, which I couldn't find, to be honest.
0: I actually texted your wife last night and said, burn those. She said, don't worry, I already have.
1: Yeah, correct. I was rifling through my drawers looking for my denim Speedos, and I couldn't find them. But I discovered that I had a significant back bush. And on that trip, Jeremy Wells waxed my back bush on return.
0: Yes.
1: We actually gave that back bush away. We framed it and gave it away to a lucky listener.
0: Did you not raffle that for a charity?
1: I think it's on someone's wall somewhere.
0: Why would you want that? It was one of the most viral things in the terms of the diseases it was carrying, but also the fact that as soon as Jeremy saw that and he filmed you getting out of that pool, he lost about 5,000 followers straight off the rip on Instagram. The amount of people that tuned out. I believe your wife deleted social media.
1: Yeah, she did.
0: It was quite traumatic, not just for the Lane family, but for the wider Alternative Commentary Collective and Radio Hauraki family.
1: I was doing it for people with welcome mats, okay? There's a lot of people out there with welcome mats.
0: The welcome mat community.
1: Yeah, the welcome mat community that just the patch of hair that just sits above the crack there. You don't obviously pay a lot of attention because you can't see it.
0: Yes.
1: So it just battles away back there. But good news, it's back.
0: Okay,
1: it is
0: great.
1: Back. The back bush is back.
0: Well, unfortunately, I think you've scared anyone off who might have wanted to come down and see us here at the Riverside Market. But we do have the Hot Spring Spa set up right next to us. We're not in it just yet. I don't know how many hours you can sit in a spa pool before you turn into an absolute prune. But we're going to find out this morning. We'll be joined throughout the morning by Lou Vincent and Kieran Reid are going to come down for a yarn as well. We'd love to see you if you want to come down. Come down and say good day. We're just outside the Riverside Market. You know where we're at.

0: coming up on the Hauraki Breakfast.
1: Yeah, between now. Focus on the other side of the sports headlines. We do have the finals forecaster with the TAB. The team lists came out last night, Lane, for the Warriors. We'll delve into that very shortly. Plus, we're going to have to figure out a way to do these sports headlines from a spa pool.
2: Oh, yeah.
1: A lot of technical world first going on from the Riverside Market this morning.
2: Yeah, look, I'm happy to use the vibe.
1: Yep.
2: On sports headlines.
1: We might just have to ask people as they're walking past. Did you guys see the Warriors team list last night?
2: Yeah, and also James Fisher-Harris got the Simon Mannering medal last night, Player of the Year. Well deserved.
1: We'll talk about it shortly. Don't love doing the award ceremony while the season's still going on. Seems a bit pessimistic to me. But anyway, another finals forecast with the TAB. $100 cash up for grabs on the other side of the sports headlines on the Hauraki Breakfast.
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3: 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T-Rex helped kick glam rock into gear in the early 70s, and Bolan's influence went well beyond the glitter, big hair and platform boots. 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
14: Jerry and Manaya, the Hauraki Breakfast.
1: It's 6:30 on the Hauraki Breakfast, which means it's time for your latest sporting headlines, thanks to Export Ultra, the beer for here.
2: Super Rugby boss Jack Measley has kicked speculation into touch, see what I did there, around the All Blacks maintaining eligibility while playing for Australian sides. Talk of letting New Zealanders prove themselves for test selection across the Tasman or playing for the Fijian Indua has been circulating, but Measley says nothing will happen before next year's World Cup. Is that a headline, Manaya?
1: Well, only if he's insinuating that something may happen after the World Cup. But I can't imagine any Kiwi players really want to go and play for the Reds or the Retars.
2: I reckon I would. I reckon I'd go and play for the Fijian Indua. You know, park out there on Mana Island.
1: Yeah, give that tree a shake in the stands.
2: I mean, there's worse places, i.e. PNG, to hang out as a professional footballer.
1: It's not a bad shout. The problem is, this is what the All Blacks have always said, is as soon as we open that gate, everyone's going to France. Every single player is going over to France and collecting the Euros.
2: Absolutely. Warriors coach Andrew Webster is in awe of healing powers when it comes to the NRL finals as they act as an incentive. He's named DWZ Dallin Watene-Zelezniak, who broke a collarbone less than a month ago, on the extended reserves for Sunday's must-win playoff against the Knights. Newcastle second rower Dylan Lucas has been given a similar chance to prove his fitness for a return from a July ankle injury, which initially was ruled as season-ending.
1: Yeah, I mean, I guess the thing is, like, if you're injured, I thought this when, you know, whenever a player gets injured in the Warriors, you're like, okay, so you've got, what, one leg? Would you rather have one leg of Tane Tuipiki, you know, or two legs of Manaya Stewart, you know? You would much rather have one leg of Tane Tuipiki. So the other thing is, it's the Tuesday team list. As we've seen, Leka Halasima was named last week and was a late scratching in the warm-ups. So, you know, you've got to take the team list with a grain of salt, but positive. Because, man, we need DWZ. And I would also say, I don't know that that necessarily means his collarbone is fixed. I think they put a metal rod in it and they go, have a crack, brother. See how you go.
2: Well, Leka Halasima is on the extended bench as well with DWZ, so he's not in the starting team. And from the tennis desk, I know you're a big tennis
1: fan. Big tennis fan.
2: Manaya,
1: where are we at?
2: Jakub Mensik is returning to defend his ASB tennis title in Auckland in January. The 21-year-old Czech is ranked number 15 in the world. Mensik says the close distance from court to fans at Stanley Street differentiates the tournament from others.
1: Okay, very honest. Hey, coming up between now and 7, we've got the TAB finals predictor. We want you to let us know how you think these games are going to go this weekend. And I've just seen Lou Vincent show up.
2: Ooh,
1: we'll have a chat to him.
2: Look at Jordan.

0: It's Jimmy Eat World, the middle on the Hauraki Breakfast, live from the Riverside Market for the launch of the T20 Black Clash. The Hot Springs Spa has just been unleashed, unveiled. The steam is rising high into the air. It's a glorious beast. It's quite a big bastard too.
1: Oh, it is. I'm looking forward to sharing that man's soup with Lou Vincent and Karen Reid a bit later on.
0: Yes, Lou just pulled up now. You had a quick yarn to him. How's he going? He's brought his towel.
1: Yeah, he has brought his towel, which is good. Hey, have you ever had a spa in your flat or abode?
0: Yeah, so my mate's parents had one growing up, and they renovated their house while we were flatting and said, do you guys want it? And we said, absolutely. And it's, look, they're great.
1: Yeah.
0: But I don't think they're meant to be in flats.
1: It requires a little bit of maintenance. And when it comes to flats, mainly boys' flats, when it comes down to the cleanliness of it, it does lack. And we had one flat, it was known as Man Soup, the spa pool. And it had to be basically drained and disinfected after a bout of infections spread through the flat as a result of what was going on in the spa.
0: Yeah, well, no issues here with this. I was talking to the fella from Hot Springs Spas. They're pretty flash these days. It'll tell you when you need to chuck your chemicals
1: your
0: in,
1: tablet.
0: Exactly how much to put it in. It's all, as you'd guess, Lane. It's got an app now.
1: Yeah, right.
0: But there's
1: does it go bright pink when you do wheeze in it? You know that.
0: Just don't do wheeze in it.
1: The myth that goes around. Since primary school, that myth around how the school pool, the caretakers put a chemical in there, so if you do wheeze, it goes bright pink.
0: Yes.
1: I've tested that.
0: It's not true.
1: It's not true.
0: We don't need to test it in this. I don't think we need to, particularly after, I haven't seen you drink a glass of water, maybe ever in my life, so I don't know if we need, it won't go pink, but go orange.
1: It'll be gold.
0: And it may go orange. it's looking pretty good, though. It's got lights and it's got the jets going and that thing.
1: Oh, Karen Reid, eye sockets has turned up. He's just turned up. Look at his... Jeez, he's looking in good nick, isn't he?
0: He is. It annoys me about the professional athletes these days that when they retire, they get into better nick than when they were playing.
1: Yeah, I know.
0: What happened to you have a good 10 years and then blow out?
1: Yeah, well, I mean, look, and Ian Foster's a good example of that. I mean, he's leading the way on that front. But the rest of them, I must admit, every time I meet one, I go, like, why are you in such good nick?
0: Stop it.
1: Yeah.
0: Why can I see your bicep veins through your jacket? We're about to hop into the Hot Springs Spa. But coming up very shortly, the finals forecast with the TAB. We want to know your footy prediction for this weekend. New Zealand Warriors versus Newcastle Knights at Eden Park. Sold out in about 30 seconds or something.
1: Apparently in 10 minutes. All gone.
0: It was
1: Eden Park. 50,000 people. 50,000 league lizards will be descending on Mount Eden on Sunday.
0: Yes.
1: No doubt the residents of Mount Eden, including Helen Clark, will be out on the front deck in their rocking chair with shotguns ready to go.
0: Yeah, so coming up next on the Hauraki Breakfast, we want to know your predictor, the finals forecaster with the TAB, New Zealand paying $1.48 on the Hauraki Breakfast.
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1: Yeah, that's right. We've got $100 cash to give away right now, plus the winnings of a $100 bonus cash bet that we'll put on your finals prediction thanks to the TAB. Plus, Lane, every caller that goes in the draw puts themselves in the draw for the ultimate grand final viewing setup, which is a Lazy Boy, mini fridge, new TV. I've got to be honest, if we had the foresight, I wouldn't have minded chucking a spa in there. Imagine watching the league from a spa.
2: Oh, hell yeah. So it's just the one Lazy Boy? Just the single Lazy Boy?
1: Just
2: the single in front of the TV?
1: Just for you.
2: Yeah, okay.
1: And the mini fridge, just for you. Don't touch it. We go to the phones. We find Frog from Southland. Morning, Frog. How's Southland?
3: She's a bit damp this morning, but still a lovely day.
1: Yeah, warm?
3: Yeah, sitting down the Whitebait River in the hut.
1: You're sitting down the Whitebait River right now?
3: Oh, in the deep.
1: Oh, far out.
2: Yeah, got any
1: are they biting?
2: Are they, the Whitebait bite? I don't think so. You need it.
3: They run, and we've got a wee bit at the moment, so enough for a feed.
2: Oh, nice.
1: All right, tell me this, Frog from Southland, what's your prediction for this weekend?
3: Oh, got to go for the Waz. Up 13 plus.
1: 13
2: Ooh,
1: plus.
2: Oh, he's confident.
1: All right, that's paying $2.80. Have you had a look at the team list this morning, Frog?
3: I've just been listening to you boys, but I haven't had a strong look.
1: No, it's looking okay. Plus, it's our year, so look, I'm with you as well. 13 plus, it's a matter of faith. It's a powerful prediction, and you're in the draw for the single Lazy Boy, the mini fridge, the new TV. You can take it down the river with you, Frog.
3: Thank you very much, boys.
1: Beauty, get your bet on finals footy with the TAB. It's a bit going on down here now, Lane. We're in full swing. There's all sorts of people fizzing about the Hot Spring Spa's ducks here. There's chips in the spa pool.
2: Is that advisable?
1: Let's jump in shortly.

0: Yep.
1: Collective Soul Shine on the Hauraki Breakfast. We're just talking to Frog from Southland, who's down at the river white baiting this morning.
2: Yep.
1: A few Texans, a few people white baiting this morning.
2: Like. Well, it's a white bait season. I mean, there's a season of white bait when they run, isn't it?
1: Yep.
2: Yep.
1: You were saying that you had one of your flatmates.
2: There was a time where we were flush with white bait, thanks to a friend. And I came home late at night, and I found my friend Paulie in the kitchen, in his undies with a ginormous filleting knife, trying to fillet a bunch of white bait.
1: Any luck?
2: Look, he got a couple of fillets off. But if you've ever tried to fillet a whitebait, very difficult task.
1: How are you cooking a whitebait fillet?
2: I'm not sure what his end goal was with the fillets.
1: Yeah.
2: Given that a whitebait is about 2 centimetres long.
1: Yeah.
2: And with very little bones as well.
1: I had a mate's little sister one time. We had a bunch of whitebait. She didn't like the fact that there was eyes in it.
2: Yeah.
1: And so Dad said, well, when you go in there and cut them all out then. And so you go into the kitchen and she's cut the eyes out of, I don't know, 1.5 million white bait before we chuck them into a fritter. Reckon we can get any white bait out of that hot spring spice?
2: I'll give it a go. There'll be probably a different type of white bait, probably more Mansoupy white bait.
1: Yeah. Coming up after 7 o'clock on the Hauraki Breakfast. Jesus, is it already 7 o'clock?
2: Yeah.
1: Two things are going to happen. Yes. One is we're going to hop in the spa pool.
2: Yep.
1: The other thing is, commuters are going to start making their way to work via the Riverside Market here,
2: oh, yeah,
1: which is where we're parked up,
2: yep,
1: and just be absolutely interrupted on their morning commute. We've already had a couple of builders pull up next door, said, hey, what are you guys up to? You're not doing a radio show there, are you? We're thinking about firing up some pretty heavy artillery. So if you hear anything in the background, that's what's going on. As I said, Lou Vincent, Kieran Reid, they've showed up. There's a couple of bags of chips in the...
2: It's the Snakachingi corn chip range. It's someone's just biffed the chips in the pool, which to me gives a free license for me to fully high rocks the spa pool at some stage for the hot springs. But Lou Vincent is going to jump in. I've got a lot of questions for Lou Vincent.
1: Yes.
2: A lot of questions, mainly based around the fact he spent the summer at the Ibiza Cricket Club.
1: Yes.
2: Do they play cricket?
1: Who plays cricket in Ibiza? Who do they play against?
2: Correct.
1: Do they play at a nightclub? Have you been to Ibiza?
2: No. Thank God.
1: Is it just called Ibiza?
2: Ibiza.
1: Yeah, that's all coming up after 7 on the Hauraki Breakfast. Plus another chance for you to get in the draw for the Would You Rather. Would you rather go to the NRL Grand Final or would you rather go to Bathurst? That's all coming up. Oh, plus also, Lane, you were asked, was it last weekend?
2: Yes.
1: To go and speak to some professional athletes,
2: yep,
1: about potentially any tips for getting into the media in their retirement.
2: Yeah.
1: So coming up after 7, I would also like to get your thoughts on maybe a top 5,
2: okay,
1: tips on how to get into the media.
2: If you're a former sportsman trying to get into the media.
1: Yeah, and if you can hear that in the background, that's the local council coming to collect the rubbish out of the bins here at the Riverside Market. Come down and say g'day if you're in town. This is the Hauraki Breakfast.
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26: In this update, an inquiry has found public agencies failed Tom Phillips' children while they were missing in the Matakorpa bush. The report says police were slow to follow up sightings and Oranga Tamariki brushed off family concerns. Children's Commissioner Jane Searle.
27: We need to work with urgency to make sure that staff are trained and given the capacity to share information and assess it well. We need to close some of the gaps that currently exist in the system.
26: After a dry autumn, Southland's just had its wettest winter since 1980. A strong El Niño is expected to bring more cold, windy and wet weather through spring and into summer. If you're after a bit of extra cash, get in quick with Christmas casual jobs already being advertised since July. Blair Chapman from Seek says retail and hospo job ads jumped more than 10% last month.
28: They're definitely there right now and they're going to be there for the next month or two and then they do disappear as we get closer and closer to Christmas and summer.
26: And Google Maps is sending travellers from Franz Josef to Wanaka on a massive 9-hour, 738-kilometre detour, even though escorted convoys are still getting through the closed stretch of State Highway 6. A Franz Josef tourism operator says bookings are down 40% compared to this time last year. In sport with Export Ultra, the beer for here. World Surf League Asia Pacific president Andrew Stark claims the New Zealand Pro event at Raglan will remain on the calendar because the athlete demand to return was overwhelming. And a Love Boat style cruise ship has moored at the Nagoya port in Japan to combat concerns about a lack of accommodation at the Asian Games. Organisers have responded to complaints by bringing in 4,000 floating beds for the multi-sport event, which starts this weekend. A hash brown and bacon and egg McMuffin make mornings Welcome to the AM at Macca's.
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1: Yeah, welcome into the Hauraki Breakfast live from a hot spring spa pool at the Riverside Market. 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
2: There's a lot of high-risk elements going on here.
1: But, yes.
2: Inside the spa. But joining us in the hot spring spa is team rugby captain Kieran Reid and representative for team cricket Lou Vincent. Obviously Tim Southey is captain of team cricket. Too much of a coward to come down here this morning, but welcome. Yeah, he is in England. That's what we're talking about, that Lou. Actually, we need to get to the bottom of this because team rugby, you're 6-2 down, Kieran.
3: Oh yeah. Stats don't sound too good, do they?
2: No, and we were talking about how to combat that, and I think having Tim Southey as the captain is a good thing for team rugby. He can be led astray easily.
3: Yes.
2: He's led astray Ben Stokes quite considerably the last 6 months or so.
3: Oh.
2: So he's got a proven track record. So I think that's your weak spot, Kieran.
3: I think it is. It always has been. It's been our, from team rugby, it's trying to chuck someone out there and get that team cricket team off kilter in that night before.
2: Yep.
3: It's basically the only way we can do it. Unfortunately, generally, the rugby boys end up putting themselves under the bus as well at the same time, and we actually don't turn up that well after a night out.
2: That's Jason Spice. You've got to admit, Jason Spice is probably leading that one.
3: He's certainly leading that one, which is great, which we need him doing all the time, right?
1: Yeah, but it's very it's a kamikaze approach that he takes. I think at one point last year, he looked like he was about to throw up in his run-up to bowl. He was really going through it.
2: It is a good time, though. The tickets are on sale today to the Black Clash, January the 22nd at Hagley Oval. Lou Vincent, you debuted last year at Bay Oval for the Black Clash, first Black Clash.
28: You got a good memory. It was actually the year before that.
2: Oh, okay, you're a veteran now. I don't think your mic's working, though, so we can't.
3: Yeah, that's good.
2: I need to get to the bottom, Kieran. I don't know if you're aware, but Lou Vincent, a lot of professional cricketers go around the world doing the CPL, they're doing the European League, they Big Bash and whatnot. Lou Vincent signed a deal with the Ibiza Cricket Club.
3: Yeah, is it beach cricket or what? I'm not too sure, but it's. I wonder why, right? And did he take his family as well? Like, is that what he's doing?
2: I'm not sure.
1: let's get to a song here, fellas. We'll see if we can turn Lou's mic on so he can defend himself from your allegations.

0: straight on the Hauraki Breakfast, live from a spa pool outside the Riverside Market. Me and G Lane, we're joined by Lou Vincent and Kieran Reid, and we were just saying beforehand, you had a few questions.
1: Yeah, I do.
0: Not
1: just any spa, a hot spring spa here at Riverside Market, Manaya, and Lou.
0: The jets on my back. Oh yeah,
1: Lou Vincent. We've got your mic live now. You've got some questions to answer here. You've just spent last 3 or 4 months. I don't know if this is made up. You have to corroborate this, but you have been you got contracted to the Ibiza Cricket Club. Is that true?
2: Well, let's just say, like, sitting in the spa at 7 in the morning with 4 guys chewing your ear off, I kind of feel like I'm back in Ibiza.
1: Oh, yeah, we're going to hit you with some podcast ideas at some stage.
2: Yeah, well, it's quite ironic that I've got 4 ducks floating around my neck like a necklace right now, and that was one of the reasons why we decided to shoot off overseas, because obviously my good mate here, Kieran Reid, clean bowled me for a duck last year, and it actually tormented me. I went back to the counsellor, and she said, Lou, you actually need to go to Ibiza and work on your game. I said, okay, well, I'll sell my house, I'll pack up my kids and 2 kids under 3, and we'll just go to Ibiza for
1: doctor's orders.
2: Yeah, I'll just get told what to do. I'll do what I'm told.
0: Court ordered trip to Ibiza. What's the level of cricket like in Ibiza?
2: It's interesting.
1: A lot of people coming off the long run.
2: It's home team advantage. So we get a lot of teams from England to come over for their pre-season.
1: Yes.
2: And it's the first night fever. It's great. Yeah. So we pick them up at the airport. We give them vouchers for all the clubs and stuff. First game's on a Saturday. Second game on a Sunday. And the game starts about 1 o'clock on a Saturday.
0: In the morning?
1: Yeah. Are you listening to this, Kieran? Because this is good advice for team rugby.
3: This is brilliant. I'm trying to figure out bringing them in on the Friday. Yeah. Get them going. Yeah. Saturday.
1: Yeah.
3: We'll just maybe need to bring the game forward for us. You know, bring it early, and then you get the advantage of them coming off the night before, is it?
1: Well, the cricket is notorious rubber arms, Kieran. You know that. Yes. So I reckon if they come in on the Thursday, the Black Clash is on January the 22nd. So Thursday, a lot of cricket players be away from the family, catching up with friends from a long time. We haven't seen each other for a long time.
0: It's in Christchurch.
1: You need to meet them at the airport. You need to give them each, like, maybe a couple of $100 voucher for some local establishment, and then just send them on their way. It's the only way.
2: Handcuff them to the bar.
3: Yeah, it's a one, eh? Well, I just know that, though, for me, once Lou gets out there to bat, I know who I'm bringing on to bowl, though. So
2: there we go.
3: Quite lucky that these...
2: No, I'm over it now.
1: Full and straight.
3: Ducks are still around. Full and straight is the best way to get Lou Vincent out. He doesn't have a straight bat in him, does he?
1: No, not at all. Unless he brings out that mongoose. How's team rugby looking, Kieran? You've been in this, you're almost a piece of the furniture now for team rugby.
3: 100%, mate. Part of the selection committee, and, you know, the higher-ups have decided we need some friends.
1: Yep.
3: you know, I thought we could dig our way out of it somehow. Rugby team, but we haven't been able to for 6 years.
2: You had us last year. You just had the South African label of just choking a little.
3: Yeah, unfortunately it was, yeah. We had a dude who's, you know, your guy Wagner, who has probably only just finished playing rugby, and he just went a bit too hard at the end there. But got a couple of friends, so Tom Walsh is coming back in. He's represented this game before a few years ago.
1: He does. Great
3: cover
1: drive.
3: Can certainly cover drive, swing the willow really well.
1: If he jumped in the spa, I'm just going to say it would definitely overflow. this is on the brink, this spa.
3: So he'll bring a few different attributes to us, which is brilliant.
1: Yep.
3: Certainly, I think we'll be able to handle the night before, but also his ability to just swing the willow.
1: Yeah.
3: You know, the power game is what we need.
1: We saw him a couple of years ago at the Mount, and I think he scored a quick 40-odd, didn't he, old Tom Walsh?
3: Yeah, he scored well against us in a previous game, so that's probably what we're looking for.
2: And Izzy Dagg's got some wheels on him too, hasn't he?
3: Well, Izzy Dagg bowled, you know, 140s. I'm pretty sure he's still...
2: Don't say that.
3: I'm pretty sure he's still bowling around then.
0: That's the rumour everyone's heard, is that at high school he was bowling 140. Is he still bowling 140 after a rugby career?
3: Well, last time I saw him he was. So he had a bit of the period there where he maybe blew out a little bit. Daggy won't be afraid for me to say that, but he's back on, you know, a real strict diet fitness regime now, and he's trimmed down, and I think he's making a second run at it. So Lou, I wouldn't be surprised, mate. In the 140s,
2: slip down at 6 or 7 or something like that.
1: Yeah, but it's pretty easy to get into the heads of the cricket guys, Kieran, because 1 year Jock McKenzie, a great kind of dual athlete, playing for the Blues, I think he's given rugby a crack now, but there was rumours that he was coming down to play in the Black Clash, and it absolutely spread like wildfire through the cricket team that someone was coming down who legitimately was bowling heat. And it's word spread pretty quickly. Vittori was panicking. He was selling, trying to move people down the order. People were trying to move themselves down the order. So they're pretty easy to get into, Kieran, I must admit. You guys mentally have got it over them.
2: Yeah, well, like I said, there's no pressure on us, really. The pressure's on you. 6-2,
1: I think all the pressure's on the cricket team, though, really, because you play cricket. If you had a game and run it straight at the end of the game.
3: Exactly. That's our thinking, yeah. Right? And we embrace a run it straight game, I think. But yeah, I think the mental game of cricketers is very fragile. Yeah. All it takes is just maybe one little outside edge, one little duck, and bowled by some average cricketer. And then,
2: it's pretty easy, mate, when you've got eyesight like mine. But I'm looking forward to seeing some of the friends that get called into the weeks go on. Can we have a guess?
1: I'm throwing out loads of them because Kieran probably can't talk about it, but I'm throwing out the likes of Ryan Fox. I'm throwing Ben Stokes, who's down here for the Big Bash over in Aussie. So it's just one flight over to his hometown of Christchurch.
2: Can you get Southie on the phone and actually ask, or has he already done that?
1: Well, I don't think he's answering calls from Southie.
2: Okay.
3: From a rugby perspective, those friends are going to be, bloody good cricketers. Yeah. Probably hopefully current international cricketers.
1: Oh, yeah, here we go. Yeah.
3: Ben Stokes, 100% in the mix there. Probably we're looking at maybe like a Pat Cummins. He doesn't like playing Big Bash. He just concentrate on test matches, so we're just going to float him a little carrot, so he come over.
1: Yeah.
0: I'll give us a text, 3483. Who would you like to see in the Black Clash? His Pearl Jam, Daughter on the Hauraki Breakfast.

0: 7:18 on the Hauraki Breakfast, live from a hot spring spa at the Riverside Market in Christchurch for the launch of the Black Clash Minaya and G Lane. Lou Vincent and Kieran Reid joining us in here. How's the spa treating you, fellas?
1: It's warm.
2: It's beautiful. Hot spring spa. This is outstanding.
3: Yeah, I'm getting that to the stage where I've only been in 20 minutes, but you know the fingers start turning into raisins?
0: Yes.
3: Yeah, that's it. I have done wheeze in here, so
0: G Lane said, did they have the chemical in there that makes the water go pink if you go number one?
2: It doesn't exist. I was interested because G Lane's got his back hard against the side here, and I'm just waiting until he actually gets out and we see that back push and what actually we're going to be dealing with. Because he hasn't actually shown us yet.
0: Here we go. It's an official reveal. Describe it for us, Kieran. What are you saying?
2: It's growing, I think.
3: Well, it got waxed.
2: Yeah, it got waxed. And when you wax, it's probably the worst thing to be doing because it comes back thicker. It
0: comes back with a vengeance.
3: Yeah. Oh, look, I'm representing all the people with a welcome mat out there. And often people don't know they've got the welcome mat. It's not something you really pay attention to, given it is in the spot of the body where it pretty much you cannot see. Everything else you could probably see. But the back bush, not so much. But the thing is with my back bush, it's a perfect triangle. It's a perfect 70s bush.
2: Give Lou a bit of a look, mate. I think there's a few people walking past here for their morning coffee. There's one.
3: Yeah,
2: like, sure that
4: can... that's nice.
0: It's connected.
4: This is Tasmania. Wait for a Tasmanian devil to jump out of it.
0: He's just about high rocks himself there, pulling those down. Kieran, did you watch? I assume you were like the rest of us watching the All Blacks at 3 a.m. What did you make of the rugby's greatest rivalry?
2: Oh, I enjoyed the series as a whole in terms of the build-up, right? Like, and man, you got the two best teams, and they legitimately put out some great rugby. Like, it's sometimes frustrating as an All Blacks fan, obviously, as a guy who's watching and cares about the team, that, you know, there's a few little things in those games where we're like, man, you get that right, and we can seriously compete.
0: Yeah.
2: It was awesome to watch. South Africa are damn good.
0: Yeah.
2: You tip your hat to them. Yeah. You know, and I think we've got upside, but having upside doesn't guarantee anything. So we've got a lot of work to do. So I'm looking forward to seeing where we improve.
3: We're not going to play them. We're not going to see them until potentially the semi-finals, are we?
2: Quarterfinals.
0: Is that right?
3: Of the World Cup. I think that's good for us, though. I think that's good for us to come along and just go ta-da, because all the pressure will be on them.
0: Yeah,
2: 100%. I think that, you know, like, you got to play that team in a World Cup.
3: Yeah,
2: in a finals game at some stage.
4: When was the last time the All Blacks played those tour games? That sort of made the package of the tour quite good, watching them.
2: Yeah, it was great, eh? Yeah. And getting, like, you know, they've put 49 players on the field across that tour.
3: Yeah.
2: So it was awesome. And I legitimately think, like, we got, you know, amazing upside. You see that couple of tries in Baltimore, like, in G-Lane, we see, like, through about 5-6 sets of hands. Like, not too many other teams can score those against a Russian D. So, look, real upside for us. You know, certainly things we've got to fix.
0: Yeah. What about touring South Africa? You must have been over there a few times. What's it like playing over there?
2: Lou would know. It's a brilliant place to tour.
5: Unbelievable place.
2: Great place to tour. Like, you know, certainly there's certain parts of the country up at altitude where, you know, and you're kind of locked in your hotel, but you get down to sea level, down to Durban and Cape Town, and maybe you're off the leash a little bit. You get to go out and enjoy the place. But the people are fantastic. I think what you would have seen in the footage is how passionate the South Africans are, and that's the difference that you get, and you get that everywhere you walk.
4: Even when they're losing, they're still chanting for their
2: mate,
4: team.
2: They are into you all week, and then whatever happens off the game, then they'll applaud you after the game, right?
0: But
2: it's fantastic supporters and such great support for their team and the All Blacks as well.
0: Yeah, I've heard it's a pretty good tour to get on. It's a good place to go. Great golf courses, what I'm hearing. Lou, you played any golf over there?
4: I actually didn't play any golf. I was before my time, the golf click in the old cricketing tours.
0: It's a big part of it. I mean, they're basically professional golfers that every now and then have to stop down and play a game of cricket.
4: It should be part of the tour now, eh? Like the cricket score and then the golf score.
0: Yes.
4: You know, have film that and commentate that. I reckon that's the next...
0: You see the footage of you know, the bus getting mobbed by the fans over there in South Africa and stuff. It's like, it's not it's a very different thing than here in New Zealand. If you put any content up online talking about South African sports,
5: oh god,
0: they are the Indian cricket fans.
3: They've got a hair trigger, that's for sure. Because we obviously at the ACC we'd bait the Indian cricket fans quite a lot with them, the Tiger King meme, with Kohli as the person on the leash. And we thought they had a hair trigger until the South African series, and we'd put some content up. Holy moly. They take their code.
4: They're pretty patriotic.
3: Super serious.
0: Fellas, we're running a competition on Radio Hauraki at the moment. It's called Would You Rather. We're giving away a trip. All you have to do is tell us whether you would rather go to Bathurst or the NRL Grand Final, and you're in the draw to go to those. Which one do you reckon you would go for, Lou? You a Bathurst man? Would you go there?
4: I was actually there because Dad actually worked for Radio Hauraki back in the day.
0: Is that right?
4: Yeah, back in the 80s with Blackie. He was in the newsroom.
0: Oh, jeez. Is that a newsroom?
4: Yeah, I just remember there'd be an event in Auckland. He'd race out with his briefcase with his recorder, and they'd have to push the tapes and record and do their interviews.
0: Oh, wow.
4: We're going back then. And I used to go in the mornings as a little kid. So it's nice to be here back at Hauraki after 39 years. He took me to Bathurst.
0: Did he?
4: And it is just unbelievable. You know, rugby would be great. Of course it would be. Love the Warriors, but it's over and done with an hour and a half. At least Bathurst, you got like 2 days on the razzle there, you know.
3: That's true, actually. You raise a good point. But the NRL weekend, Kieran, you've got Randwick races on the Saturday, you go to. And then
2: the boat trip
3: before the final, and then you hit the NRL grand final.
4: It's a boys' trip too, isn't it?
2: I'd say going up the river and going to watch that final would be awesome, right? Obviously, the Warriors are going to be there this year.
0: Yes.
2: And... you know, I can't watch things go round and round a circle. It doesn't really do much to me. So, you know, definitely NRL the NRL final. Yeah.
0: All right, your chance to win that up next on the Hauraki Breakfast.
1: We're underway in about this 1,000. There's the kickoff. Grand final is underway.
5: One simple question. Would you rather the NRL Grand Final or the Bathurst 1,000? Call 0800 Hauraki now to get in the draw.

0: simple question. One weekend of a lifetime. Would you rather?
1: Yeah, that's right. We've got your chance to win a trip to either Bathurst or the NRL Grand Final, all thanks to the legends at boystrip.co.nz. Let's go to the phone lines, Lane. We've got Scotty from the Waikato. Morning, Scotty. How's the Waikato this morning?
2: Yeah, she's not too bad this morning.
1: Thanks, mate.
3: Cheers, buddy.
1: sorry, we've got a lot of moving parts here. Waikato's good. All right, Scotty, tell me this. Would you rather go to the NRL or Bathurst?
2: I think we'll settle for the NRL.
1: Settle for the NRL? Mate, the Warriors will be in there. You'll be watching it. We'll chuck you in the draw. Best of luck, Scotty. Mick from Christchurch, how are you going?
4: Hey, gentlemen, how are we?
1: Good, thank you. Whereabouts in Christchurch are you? Because I can see you're not at the Riverside Market right now.
4: No, I'm not far away, actually. I just had to shoot back home and put my budget stickers on. And I'll be down there in a minute.
1: All right, well, we've got a bunch of chips here for you, so we'll make sure to keep those warm in the spa. Bathurst or the NRL, Nick?
4: Oh, I've got a dilemma. It's my twin's birthday on the 4th of October. So,
1: okay.
4: Although it's our year, it's going to have to be the bloody spinning things around in circles and watching them go round and round the racetrack, I guess.
5: Oh, you're going to go Bathurst?
4: It's not a bad freaking choice, is it?
1: No. Lane's got some similar admin around the fact that he's going to the NRL Grand Final and he's just realised that it's his wife's birthday on the same day.
5: it's a tough one, that one. Yeah. And I've also informed her I'm headed to Adelaide and Boxing Day for the cricket.
4: You were only doing the NRL Grand Final and I was just going to try and win that and do it, but now there's a second option, so I'll take the one that's not on the birthday.
1: All right, good option, Nick. Let's go to Luke from the Mount. Morning, Luke. How's the Mount this morning?
6: Mate, it's good.
1: Story. Would you rather go to the NRL or Bathurst?
6: Let's go to Wars. Hopefully they're there, right?
5: Yeah, mate.
1: Oh, mate, they'll be there. It's our year. You heard it here first. All right, we'll chuck you in the draw, Luke. Best of luck. Coming up after the sport headlines, it's academic. It's a $100 Bunnings voucher to give away coming up shortly on the Hauraki Breakfast.
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7: Morning, it's Beck here. 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T-Rex frontman was killed in a car crash in London at just 29 years old, but he'd already packed a hell of a lot into a very short career. 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I'm Beck, join me from 10 for Hauraki Days and we'll get those three on at midday here on Radio Hauraki.
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19: Jerry and Manaya, the Hauraki Breakfast.
1: It's around about 7.34 on the Hauraki Breakfast, which means it's time for your sport headlines, thanks to Export Ultra, the beer for here.
5: Up to 60 Wallabies and All Blacks will miss back-to-back Super Rugby Pacific rounds around the first ever Anzac Day Bledisloe Cup clash in Brisbane next year. Manaya, a stand-down arrangement for test players around the April 25th clash emerged as the 2027 Super Rugby Pacific schedule was released yesterday with the addition of the first Bledisloe Cup clash wedged midway through the season. Warriors co-captain James Fisher-Harris has been awarded the Simon Mannering Medal, recognising the club player of the year. He still has a voice box, James Fisher-Harris.
1: Yes, but, for now.
5: For now, yeah. But if he's going to follow the lead of Simon Mannering, he needs to lose that voice box immediately.
1: Get a collapsed larynx this weekend, you reckon?
5: Yeah. Meanwhile, coach Andrew Webster has named DWZ, who broke a collarbone less than a month ago, on the extended reserves for Sunday's must-win playoff against the Knights. Both DWZ and centre Leka Halasima have been named in the extended reserves as they bid to be fit for the sold-out Eden Park clash. Kieran Reid, ask you a question. You break a collarbone. Can you come back within a month?
20: Certainly come back.
5: Yeah.
20: Whether it holds together, though, is another story. So off the, you know, when he's got to take some of those hard carries out of his own line, I think that's when you'll test it.
5: Yeah, hell yeah.
20: The collarbone potentially is that crusher tackle, so getting hit front on is probably okay, but it's when you land, if you get landed on, like kind of that crush is where you'll get...
1: Or, for example, diving into the corner and rolling over on your shoulder?
20: Yes, yes. what is it? Is this the right one? Because that's where he's coming in, right? On that right shoulder.
1: Seems like it, yeah.
20: Oh, no, look, mate, for the team, though, you're not going to not play.
1: No.
20: Mate, get up.
5: Absolutely. And if you missed it, a couple of player announcements. For next year's Hot Springs Spa Black Clash, former Black Caps pace bowler Neil Wagner joins team cricket. That's be terrifying for you, Kieran Reid. While two-time Olympic medalist and former world shot put champion Tom Walsh will make a return playing for team rugby. General tickets on sale today for this event that takes place in January the 22nd at Hagley Oval in Christchurch. Also, get stuck into the Export Ultra ACC party zone as well. There's a limited amount of tickets to that zone where you get yourself a party shirt, steady the ship hat, a beverage, some snack of changy chips, and a hell of a time.
20: And if this time, when you're watching it from out in the field and you see the crowd going and you boys getting them up, it's a lot of fun to watch.
5: It's old school, isn't it, that party zone?
20: Yes.
21: Yeah. But no streakers from the zone.
5: Look, hey, we respect the game, Lou. I mean, if we do, and if there is streakers, they're full new.
21: But they haven't,
5: have they? Nah, there's always been... It's always been other members of the crowd. We behave ourselves. We know how to have a good party in that party zone. So, yeah, tickets on sale today.

0: It's Ben Harper, Ground On Down on the Hauraki Breakfast. We're live from the Riverside Market in a hot springs spa for the launch of the Black Clash. Two of the players joining us in the spa. Just off air, gentlemen, we're talking about rev-up speeches. Kieran, I believe Lee Hart gave you one of the all-time rev-up speeches. Was that before last year's Black Clash?
1: A couple of years ago, I believe, yes. Nakatangi Team Rugby. Lee Hart is fantastic, you know, and he talks about, you know, we've got the Mexican corn chips and they're not actually from Mexico. Well, we don't say we're from Mexico, you know, but you can. The research that he did, a trip to Mexico, may or may not have included a tour of the tequila distillery, because you can understand what kind of Lee Hart's going through his head when he turns up. So we'll be giving him a call soon.
2: Yep.
1: Just to make sure he's around all the selections and where we're going to take this team for next year.
2: I find with Lee Hart, the more responsibility you give him, the better. Early on, just pile him with responsibility and chores and admin, and he'll really flourish.
1: Yeah. I think what will be good when we do name a few more friends is to get Lee to, you know, welcome them into the group.
2: Yes.
1: You know, announce, you know, call them up, the old selection. You know,
2: oh, yeah, yeah.
1: Selector. Hey, mate, you've made the Snakatangi Team Rugby.
3: Yep. Congratulations.
4: You seem to be clutching straws here, right? Trying to find every possible angle just to get the best out of yourselves. Hey, just relax, guys.
2: Well, listen.
4: It's only a game of cricket.
2: Listen,
4: you don't have to try
2: Vincent,
4: so hard.
2: They've got that's a key weapon in Lee Hart, because you watch out that Thursday night, the night before, he is someone you can deploy onto team cricket as almost an IED. Just to send in there, and he will explode at any time and take down half of your cricket team. So watch out, Lou.
4: Yeah, I'll be there. Any
0: aces up your sleeve for team cricket, Lou? Is there anything you're trying to bring in to G the boys up?
4: Well, like I said, it's my third year, and I'm blessed to be involved.

0: nine games.
1: Yeah.
0: Yeah, that's the crazy
2: full and straight, Kieran. Yeah. Full and straight. Thanks.
0: Yeah, is that for some reason any you can bet on myself to score, you know, score runs or who's going to win? It's like, well, I'm not too sure. You know, when you go.
3: Yeah, Lou, any tips on results wise? We can lean on you before the game.
2: Yeah, Mike's not working. Tap. that's a good ball outside off stump. I'll leave that one.
0: What they have done though, you guys, like you've announced Tim Southey, Neil Wagner. So who's next? Like. Trent Bolt or Shane Bond?
2: My mate Shobacter, he's pretty keen. He was like, he's still on the roids, so he'll be over here.
0: Jeez, man.
3: Oh. Is there any drug testing for the Black Clash? I'm not sure.
4: You would have
2: good
4: to think.
2: Question.
4: Not. Have to think not. Yeah.
2: What about a breath, though, before the game?
3: No, I think that's when team cricket would fall down massively.
4: Yeah. Deep trouble. You guys have played at both. Do you prefer the Bay Oval or do you prefer Hagley?
2: I enjoy Christchurch because I used to get booed playing for New Zealand. But my first game here with the Black Cash, I just got a standing ovation. I was just like, oh my God, I'm going to move here, which I have. I just bought a house and moved here about a month ago.
0: Yeah, Lou's here now, so he actually is going to say Christchurch. And it's awesome. We get you in here, you know, put a patch on and mate, you love this place. So Christchurch has to be here. But both are awesome, right? Have kind of different strengths.
4: Yeah.
0: But, you know, Hagley Oval was kind of the original place for Black Clash, and you just got to get that ticket because she'll go pretty quick.
4: Yeah, yes. Absolutely. Tickets on sale now. Yep. And, Lane, we got a text yesterday. Someone, as soon as the ACC pre-sale went live, someone bought 21 tickets for the what you're calling the Lizard Lawn.
1: The Lizard Lawn, that's right. Yeah, we're Lizard and we're proud. They're good people who go to the Exploit Ultra ACC Party Zone. I'll be in the middle of it, don't you worry.
4: Yes.
1: We've got a bit of a special announcement. You guys probably don't know this, but for one over in each of the innings, someone from the Export Party Zone gets to come on and field for both Team Rugby or Team Cricket, and we swap out one. So we'll grab the likes of Joey Wheeler, send him into the Party Zone for 15 Brilliant. Minutes, and send out one of the Lizzies to go out and ideally perform something magical out in the middle. No matter how many Export Ultras they've had, they're out there.
2: Do you have a bit of a little catch and off the bat before they go out there, get their iron, or
1: yeah,
2: just
1: we might
2: throw them in cold?
1: Yeah, we might get a loser circle together. Just
2: hooks
1: and cuts and see how we go. But so if you buy a ticket to the Export Ultra Party Zone, you may well be out in the middle at the Black Clash.
2: Genius.
1: So make sure you get onto those and snap them up quick.
4: Do we have a physio on standby? Yeah, go and get your tickets now. This is the Hauraki Breakfast.
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0: All right, wrap it up, Joy Division. It's 7:52 on the Hauraki Breakfast, live from a hot spring spa to celebrate the launch of the Black Clash, January 22nd, 2027. Tickets are on sale right now. Fellas, we are rounding in on an hour in the spa pool. I just want a vibe check. How's everyone feeling after an hour? G-Lane, you look like a prune.
1: Yeah, I'm pruning up hard everywhere, to be honest. I might have to have a little break, but yeah. I'm quite excited about what's coming up after 8 o'clock, fellas. Lou Vincent, Karen Reid. We have piled our entire marketing budget alongside Hauraki and the ACC, and we've got our own mascot for the Black Clash.
2: I saw it on socials this morning.
1: Yeah.
2: It looked quite...
0: It's quite something. I haven't seen it in the flesh, but I've seen it in the bag that it comes in.
3: It travelled well, yeah.
0: I don't know what shape it's in when we pull it out. This is going to be a real revelation. If you want to see it, you can come down to the Riverside Market. You're a counties man, aren't you, Kieran?
4: 100%.
0: Steely Dan would have loomed large over your childhood.
3: Steely Dan did, yes. And what he used to carry in the 90s was a proper steel forged out of Glenbrook steel mill.
0: Yes.
3: Just a rod. Yeah. And it was proper steel. He'd carry it around. We'd be in the bank, you know, following him around. All the Pukeko Stadium. So Steely Dan was brilliant.
0: Yeah.
3: Probably one of the better mascots out there, I reckon.
0: There was a period there where I feel like he was just a guy in a county's kit who had spray painted his face silver. It was one of the craziest mascots. G-Lane, you've got a long and storied history with mascots.
1: Yes.
0: Actually here in beautiful Christchurch.
1: I was Ram the Rambo. Rambo the Ram for the Canterbury basketball team. The Rams.
0: Yes.
1: And had an incident one time. I was a student down here, a young buck, young thruster down here. Did it for free tickets and free tickets for mates. Now, the Rambo costume was basically a woolen underlay sewed into a suit, so it was dangerously hot. A paper mache head that weighed approximately 25 kgs with the big horns and everything. And one night it was 70s theme. At the Rams game, so everyone got encouraged to come up with afro wigs and big medallions and flares, and I got dressed
2: good
1: up.
2: Old days.
1: Yeah, I had medallions on and chains around my neck, and I mean, unbelievably, at halftime, the entertainment was me slam dunking off a trampoline as Rambo, and so I
2: how'd you go?
1: I was all right at it. On the trampoline, it's fine,
0: and it does its best work in the air as well.
1: Yeah. Anyway, so I had all these chains on, and I off the trampoline. Kind of overcooked it, ended up above the ring, slam dunked it, and as I was coming down, the chains got caught on the ring of the basketball hoop.
0: Oh, no.
1: So basically, Rambo was being hung from the hoop, and I was furiously trying to get off that while I was being choked out, and eventually the chain gave way, and I fell to my back on the floor. Crowd all thought it was part of it, like some sort of jester routine. I'm going, on the ground like this. Thanking the Lord that I'm alive. Chains come down, falling down on top of me. The crowd erupts. I basically crawl off on my hands and knees. It was the last time I got into Rambo.
2: The company I've just started working for, Property Services Group, is my mic on? Property
0: yeah,
2: Services.
0: Yeah, yeah, yeah.
2: We're sponsoring the Rams next year, so can we possibly...
1: A return?
2: Can I put a word in for you?
1: I probably need to face my demons on that front. I've had a lot of sleepless nights hanging from that hoop by Gold Shack.
2: We'll get you back.
0: Yeah,
2: we'll
0: go and rectify that. That storyline is absolutely mortifying. The hot spring spa's duck. He was not impressed with that at all. But coming up after 8 o'clock, looks like we're going to have mascot off, because for the first time ever, we unveil another pointless world first for Radio Hauraki and the ACC. Our mascot. Stay with us on the Hauraki Breakfast.
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2: 1988. Top Town was on the telly. 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And somewhere on Manchester Street in Christchurch, three friends opened a restaurant called Lone Star. 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
9: In this update, Police Commissioner Richard Chambers says he's disappointed a film crew was given exclusive access to the Tom Phillips case. An inquiry found some police staff were uneasy about the documentary crew.
10: I take on board the inquiry, and it refers to some of my staff feeling uncomfortable about a documentary crew and also exposure to some of our sensitive tactics that we use.
9: Air New Zealand says it's turning things around with improvements in both on-time flights and mishandled baggage.
11: Air New Zealand says more than 85% of flights arrived within 15 minutes of schedule in August, up from about 83% a month before. Meanwhile, preliminary results show the airline mishandled an estimated 35,000 bags in the year to June.
9: There's a rare bit of agreement across the political divide in the US, with left-wing Senator Bernie Sanders and former Trump advisor Steve Bannon both calling for stronger safeguards to rein in AI.
12: If AI surpasses human intelligence, this technology will escape human control with potentially catastrophic consequences.
9: And Christmas is just 100 days away, and businesses are already ramping up hiring, with seasonal job ads climbing. SEEK says demand for retail and hospo workers was up 10.4% year-on-year in August. In sport, with Export Ultra the beer for here, prop James Fisher-Harris has been quick to salute his captain and wife Natalie for enabling him to perform at optimum level for the Warriors across the NRL season. He's been awarded the Simon Mannering Medal, recognising the club's best player. And a pioneering frontier for Kenya, a country steeped in athletics history like this moment from the 2012 London Olympics.
13: David Rudisha, his father has an Olympic silver medal. He's going to have Olympic gold. Is he going to get close to his own world record? He's got it!
9: Kenyan capital Nairobi will host the 2029 World Championships. A hash brown and bacon and egg McMuffin make mornings mmm. Welcome to the AM at Macca's.
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16: Yeah, that's right. We're at the Riverside Market. Welcome along to the Hauraki Breakfast this morning. We've just gotten out of the a slog, an hour in the spa. It was delightful, but by the end of it, by God, was I lightheaded.
17: Oh, yeah.
16: How are you feeling now that you're out of the spa pool, G-Lane?
17: I'm good. I'm looking forward to getting back in there, though. But I'm looking forward, Maniah Stewart, to unveiling our Black Clash mascot for Lou Vincent and Karen Reid here. We haven't seen it. We've seen it in its bag.
16: I picked it up from the oversized baggage at the Christchurch Airport yesterday. I've got a fair idea as to what it is, or at least what I think it is. But yes, another pointless world first for Radio Hauraki and the ACC. We've splashed what's left of the marketing budget,
17: yeah.
16: Which I know was not a lot because Keezy spent most of it on that racing pigeon is roadkill somewhere near Ashburton at the moment. And so I don't know what state this mascot is going to be in. But another pointless world first for Radio Hauraki and the ACC coming up next. If you're in and around Christchurch, you want to see this thing, come down to the Riverside Market. We are unveiling for the first time ever, in conjunction with Hauraki and the ACC, the first ever mascot. I shudder to think what it is. We'll do our best to describe it for you. Come on down to the Riverside Market. We're here for the launch of the Black Clash. Tickets on sale now. Go and get them.

0: 8:08 on the Hauraki Breakfast. That's you too. All right, time is here. It is time for the official ACC and Hauraki mascot reveal. G Lane, we've just had word that the police have approved this.
1: Yes.
0: The cops have just walked past. They've got a photo with the mascot. I've seen it. Inside its case, but I've never seen it live and in the flesh.
1: All our marketing budget, everything has been tipped into this Black Clash themed mascot.
0: Here at the Riverside Market with Kieran Reid and Lou Vincent. Oh my.
2: That is gold.
0: My word. My word.
2: How much did it cost you?
0: How much did you spend on this, Lane?
1: I don't know, but
2: it's outstanding.
1: I'll work the balls, you work the shaft.
0: Oh my god.
2: Is that a cricket bat?
0: So it's a bat with the handle dangling down between the legs. It has two cricket balls, red balls, mind you, down below. It is wearing sunglasses. Get to the social.
3: Cricket been played with two balls before?
1: This is true. Why two balls?
2: I hope the balls are big next year. I might not miss your straight away.
0: I don't even know how to describe it. If you're in and around the area, come down to the Riverside Market and have a go at this thing.
3: Upside down cricket bat, right? Like, it's strange in itself.
1: Yeah, a cricket bat that's upside down with two large red balls.
0: Fellas, you guys have been all around the world. You've seen all sorts of mascots. Have you ever seen anything like this, Lou Vincent?
2: I tell you what, when I think of you guys, I wake up at 3 in the morning, listen to the podcast, sometimes with the earbud in my ear. It just resembles you guys 100%. It's everything that ACC and Radio Hauraki stand for. Hats off.
1: I tell you what, the only thing that would top it off is if it dispensed sunscreen from the top of the hat, top of the bat. If you work the balls and then sunscreen comes out the top of the bat.
2: I'm sure you could spend another $10,000 and have that added.
0: Explain to me what the brief was, Lane. What did you submit?
1: I did not. I have nothing to do with this.
0: Oh, you're denying this.
1: I know it stinks of me.
0: It reeks of a G Lane experiment, this one.
3: Probably if you look at the smile, though, like you just slapped on this like emoji smile on this pretty dodgy kind of character, and he's just like...
1: I mean, from experience, being Rambo down here in Christchurch for the Canterbury Rams, I did a lot of work in primary schools, running around doing warm-ups for kids from cross countries and doing a lot of community work. I can't see C&B here doing a lot of community work.
2: I want to see this bounce off a trampoline through a basketball hoop.
0: We've got ourselves a mascot off. The Hot Springs Spud Duck is not happy with this. I will say, Lane, in your defence, because I in my past have had to be the LJ Hooker Bear, and there's something about being a mascot where kids just run up and kick you in the nuts.
1: Yes.
0: I don't know what it is. You offer them a lolly out of a basket, they just kick you in the nuts.
1: Yeah.
0: I know you used to wear a cricket box when you were mascotting back in the day. Those balls... as I look at them, will provide a little bit of coverage for that.
1: Yeah, that's that. They will protect the balls. So
0: I can see why. So the tickets are on sale at the moment for the Hot Springs T20 Black Clash. The ACC event, the ACC Export Ultra Party Zone is R18.
1: Yeah, and
0: I can see why now, because that thing is crazy.
2: Can you put a counter on the back that shows me times the balls get kicked?
1: He's going to get absolutely assaulted, this mascot.
0: I just had word that TVNZ's going to come down and do a cross to this later on at about 8:45. Will they need to blur that mascot when they put that on TV? Absolutely outstanding. Go and check it out on the socials. It is quite something to behold. It's Pluto. Dance Stamina on the Hauraki Breakfast.

0: 8:16 on the Hauraki Breakfast. I'm going to have to assume my mic is on. We are live from the Riverside Market at the moment. We have got, it's an absolute scene going on down here, G-Lane. We've just revealed our mascot, which can only be described as two balls and a bat.
1: Yep.
0: In the shape of a phallus.
1: Yeah, it is. Its nickname is C&B.
0: It's already got a nickname?
1: Yeah.
0: And you're denying any involvement in the design process of that mascot?
1: Listen, I'd be lying to say I was not involved somehow in the brief, but my brief did involve a sunscreen dispenser from the top of the bat.
0: Worryingly, TVNZ Breakfast has just shown up. They have brought the camera down. That thing's going on TV in about 10 minutes.
1: Excellent. Yeah, it's a real hit with the tourists as well. Isn't how beautiful is Christchurch? It's popping off at the moment, Christchurch.
0: Mate.
1: It's having a real moment.
0: It's absolutely tremendous. Kieran, you're living down here at the moment. How are you enjoying Christchurch? It feels like it is the best city in the country at the moment.
2: 100%. Yeah, I've been here for over 20 years, Manaya. Certainly it's home. It's just a place that obviously we love our sport. We love getting in behind things and having Te Kaha right. Literally, yeah. We look down Cashel Street here there it is, yeah. Right? Amazing. Just brings life back to the city in terms of the bars and restaurants and things like that, right?
0: Yeah.
2: So Hagley Park, just another 5 minutes that way, right?
0: Yes.
2: On the feet. So it is an awesome place to live and to come down and watch sport. You know, it's just going to be amazing for the Black Clash next year.
1: Yeah, absolutely. And you've convinced Lou Vincent to move down here.
0: Yes,
2: exactly.
1: Jeez, I mean, how have you let him in? Jeez. I mean, from Ibiza to Christchurch.
2: He gave me the call, eh? He gave me the call, just said, hey, look, mate, can you look after me? You know, what's it going to be like? You know, I don't know if I'm welcome here.
3: Am I allowed to come in here with my passport to Christchurch?
2: Yeah. I said I'd look after him.
3: Yeah. Oh, it's worked out great. We love it. Like, the energy here, the people, positivity, you know. Mm. And you just drive down every street and everyone's like mowing their berm and nice fences and, you know.
4: Very berm focused, Lou Vincent.
0: Oh, it's great berm.
2: Well,
0: that's why they call it the Gun City. Yeah, that's exactly it.
3: House proud.
0: The stadium has really injected a breath of fresh air into the city. We came down for the Warriors game a few months ago and participated in the world's shortest hikoi. It was from directly across the road at the Cashel Mall. It was about 73 odd metres over to the stadium. But I think that stadium, I think we were talking about it before, like when the All Blacks played there, I think there's going to be a few things that sort of start to develop around there, like the bus, and then they get off the bus and walked into the stadium. It kind of caught people off guard. They're like, oh, there's the All Blacks right there. And so they ran over, flocked to it. I reckon that's going to be something that develops as we go on. I worry about the state of our mascot and whether that's going to be allowed into the ground.
2: What we should try and find is getting, you know, the pitch, a cricket pitch into Te Kaha somehow.
0: Yes.
3: Oh, yeah.
2: Do you do the Eden Park on the angle or do you run straight up and down
3: Mount,
2: square?
3: Mount Smart,
2: do you
3: remember Mount Smart back in the day with Max
2: Cricket?
3: Max Cricket.
2: It encouraged you to hit in the V,
3: 23 metres one side and 12 metres the other side. It was,
2: I think that would be still low scoring. Are we dropping?
1: Maybe baby Black Clash from Hagley Oval into Te Kaha. That would be interesting, wouldn't it? You'd have to issue helmets to the people in the crowd. That's the
3: only issue. Change the ball type, maybe more of an indoor cricket ball, the yellow one.
1: A composite. So
0: half tape, half plastic. Yeah. It's having a dance now, the mascot. I mean, the more it moves.
2: Something's not moving.
0: Like I said, if you are around the Christchurch area, get down to the Riverside Market and come and have a gaze at this thing for yourself. It is quite something to behold. Here's Oasis, Supersonic on the Hauraki Breakfast, 8:19.

0: 8:23 on the Hauraki Breakfast. We're down at the Riverside Market for the launch of the Black Clash. Tickets are on sale right now. It's January 22nd, 2027, which will be coming around very shortly. We've just unveiled the first ever Radio Hauraki and ACC mascot. Yep. Whether we should have or not is a very different question.
1: Yep, not sure how much airtime it's going to get, but hey, it was worth it.
0: We've now got TV camera crew down here set up. They're filming it. The look on the cameraman's face when he showed up, he's like, oh, is this what we're doing, is it?
1: Well, you make your own mind up, really. I mean, to me, it's a cricket bat and a couple of balls.
0: Yeah, well, it's a great point, Kieran Reid raised. I've never seen a bat with two balls. It's usually a one ball sport. We are down here in Christchurch. We've been talking off air a little bit about the next NRL expansion team. You fellas live down here. What does Christchurch reckon about adding another team?
2: It's interesting enough that Warriors game down here, like, it was awesome, right?
0: And yeah, it was crazy.
2: There's a big following in the league in Christchurch.
1: Yeah.
2: In the whole mainland, to be honest. So, yeah. Like, hard to know, right? You just don't know what Philandes is going to do.
0: No.
2: You know, is he just going to name a team? I think it would go well. I think it would be great for the city.
0: Yes.
2: And it would put a lot of pressure on the Crusaders.
0: Wouldn't it? But how would you feel as a Warriors fan living in Christchurch? Because there's so many massive Waz fans down here in Canterbury and in the South Island. It'd be quite a... You wouldn't know how to feel. Like, do you immediately jump on the new Southern franchise or
1: no? It's an easy show. We're down here for the Warriors. I wound up a number of your fellow Cantabs down here when I told them that you are basically supporting an Auckland team. You're an Auckland kit. It's an Auckland franchise based in Auckland. And the look on their face is like, no, it's the Warriors. I was like, no, they're based in Auckland. I said, you need your own team. And they're like, yeah, we do need our own team. Maybe not the Orcas, because that doesn't really strike a fear into the hearts of any leagues. But I think Christchurch deserves, South Island deserves their own team.
0: Yeah, I think definitely we saw that when they had the game down here. Yeah. It is a stronghold of rugby. There's a lot of Cantabs in the NRL as well. But what about for you? Would you immediately be on board when they bring it in? You know, we saw with Auckland FC, a lot of people who were Phoenix fans were just like, all right, I'm in on the Auckland FC. How would you feel?
2: I think you have to, right?
1: Yeah,
2: like,
1: man.
2: This is your team. This is your team, so you get in behind them. Like, man, no, I've been a Warriors fan right from the start. But you go, well, now you've got a team literally in your back doorstep. So you support it. It'll be interesting who they bring back. We brought back a Christchurch team, you know. You got Isako, Tanner Stiles-Smith.
0: Yep, Jordan Ricky.
2: There's plenty of them.
1: Get David Kidwell back.
0: Get David Kidwell back.
2: All the first 15s down here, you know, like, bring them back. Sure, they'd love to come back and represent their kind of hometown.
3: I think the Australians want it as well, because if they see the following, the merchandise at the Warriors sell, they're like, oh, well, let's just get another team in New Zealand. They're obviously doing pretty well out of it.
0: Yeah, I think. Do you think the fan base is big enough here in New Zealand to support two teams?
1: Yeah. Yeah.
0: Yeah.
1: Of course it is. I mean, look, Eden Park sold out in 10 minutes. 50,000 people with the Warriors game this Sunday.
0: Mate, I was one of them. I had to do. You go into the little waiting room, then you got to play whack-a-mole clicking all the tickets just to get them. It's
1: so the
0: crazy.
1: Demand's there. Like, bring it on.
0: Yeah, no, 100%. Hey, coming up after the 8:30 sport headlines, we're going to be talking to a bunch of people. Also, worryingly, like we said, the TVNZ camera crew is here. I think we're going to hop back in the spa pool and have a quick chat to them. I'm going to let you explain what you've done here with this mascot to the wider public on the Hauraki Breakfast. Stay with us here.
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18: Jerry and Manaya, the Hauraki Breakfast.
0: Thirty on the Hauraki Breakfast. 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Thanks to Export Ultra, the beer for here.
1: First Simon Mannering medal in his second season at the Waz for co-captain James Fisher-Harris. He joined a group of forwards recognised with the Player of the Year honour, including Mitch Barnett, Tohu Harris, Michael Luck and Steve Bruce. Warriors teammates acknowledged the feat by performing their new team haka, which James Fisher-Harris was instrumental in establishing.
0: Is there any reason why we couldn't do a haka this weekend?
1: I think they'd just do
0: the
1: it.
0: NRL couldn't stop you, could
1: nah,
0: they?
1: Nah, just do it.
0: That haka in Indigenous round, I was there up in the nosebleeds watching it. I was like, well, Warriors 13 plus, you don't lose after doing a haka like that. Sick.
1: Meanwhile, coach Andrew Webster has named Dallin Watene-Zelezniak, who broke a collarbone less than a month ago, on the extended bench for Sunday's must-win playoff against the Knights. Both DWZ and centre Leka Halasima have been named in the extended reserves.
0: Is it a bit of optimism, do you think?
1: Yeah, I think so. I think they're just putting him in there as more of an insurance policy.
0: See
1: really.
0: How you go in the morning.
1: See
0: yeah.
1: how you go. But Eden Park sold out already for this Sunday, so 50,000 League Lizards descending on Mount Eden. It's going to be one hell of a Sunday. And England captain Harry Brook has smashed a 42-ball 100 in the first T20 against Sri Lanka. He sobered up enough to finish 114 not out of 49 balls as England made 254 for 4 in their 20 overs. Sri Lanka struggling a little bit, 95 for 7, needing 29 and over to win that one.
0: Struggling. Hey, fellas, I don't know about you guys, but I'm starting to cool down a little bit. Might be about time to hop back in the hot spring spa, do you reckon?
1: Yeah, well, might as well get back into that man's soup.
0: All right, we'll do that right now on the Hauraki Breakfast.

0: Sauraki breakfast. We're down here at the Riverside Market, back in the Hot Springs Spa pool, fellas. How's it feeling?
1: You're good.
2: Beautiful,
1: yeah.
2: Nice and warm, eh? It's a beautiful day to be in here.
0: Yeah, we've got another pointless world first about to happen. The TVNZ crew from breakfast have just come down here. They're about to interview you guys about the mascot here.
3: Yeah.
0: And the Black
2: Lash. Is it about the mascot?
3: I don't know.
0: I mean, if that thing's in the shot, it is about the mascot.
3: Yeah, listen, if I can lean over here and work the balls here to see what happens.
0: There's a little bit of a crowd starting to develop. I'll tell you what, Lane, it is bringing a lot of cheer to people.
3: It brings joy. It brings joy to a lot of people, the CMB, which has been called now the CMB, the ACC Hauraki mascot for Black Clash.
0: I don't know that TVNZ knew that that's what was going on when they said, I will come down and have a yarn to these guys on the show. I certainly didn't. That is a powerful mascot, and like I said, crowd starting to...
4: It's going to be ratings. It's going to be TV ratings.
0: It's going to be a ratings...
3: Move the needle.
0: It's going to be a ratings bonanza, yeah, that's right. Any idea what you're going to say to them on TV, Lane?
3: No idea. No idea. I might show them the back bush.
2: breakfast day. That's perfect. A few grandmas waking up and
0: that would be high impact. Yeah, so if you can't get down here to the Riverside Market in Christchurch, turn your TV on, because very shortly not only will you see one of the craziest mascots that you've ever seen in your life, but also G-Lane's going to deploy the backbush live on TV. Alright, they're about to cut to us, so I think we need to get to some...
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0: It's the Kaiser Chiefs. I predict a riot on the Hauraki Breakfast live from the Riverside Market for the launch of the Black Clash. G-Lane, another pointless world first for Radio Hauraki. 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
1: yep.
0: And here on Radio Hauraki, yep. And inside a spa.
1: Yep, and Lou Vincent kindly outed my back bush once again on TV, which was great to see. But Kieran Reid, Lou Vincent, obviously Team Rugby, Team Cricket, Black Clash, January 22nd next year. Kieran, you're up against it. You're 6-2 down on the ledger. You're going to have to come up with something this year. Can you give us an insight into who you're potentially tapping up for Team Rugby?
0: Yeah, any arms you're trying to twist?
2: Man, I think we need a few current players. The age bracket is getting a bit too high for a lot of our ex-players, so we're going to go for a few current. So I want to bring him back a bit of looks too. Ruben
1: yep,
2: loves
1: yes.
2: it.
1: Oh, yep, yeah.
0: One of the all-time catches.
1: Non-catches.
0: Didn't catch.
2: Will Jordan, Geordie Barrett.
1: Yeah.
2: You know, I think these are superstars, right?
1: Yeah.
0: Yep.
2: Currently able to actually run around the field. So they're going to be good. I think we'll look across the Australians and who would be great. Probably someone to add our batting. So maybe a guy like, you know, Adam Gilchrist or someone like that would be fantastic, right?
1: Yeah.
2: Like you get hold of like a... Yep. Absolutely.
1: Pat Cummins, as you mentioned. You know, he's not playing the Big Bash. He's not interested in that.
3: David Warner?
2: That'd be quite good.
3: Yeah, how would
2: you go, sell
1: tickets?
2: You guys,
1: We can break bread with David Warner.
2: Yeah.
1: I'm pretty sure we can do that. But, yeah, I mean, getting the likes of... I heard the Ryan Fox was touted there for a little bit. I heard Ben Stokes could be in town as well.
2: Well, Ryan Fox is right on our list, right?
1: Yep,
2: I think, you know, we definitely want him. Ride the momentum of,
1: yep.
2: of the Open Championship. He's a hot ticket. So, yeah, we're certainly working away at
1: leg,
2: Ryan
1: leg
2: Fox.
1: Leg spinner, apparently. Leg bolts with a leg spinner.
0: Right?
1: Leg spinner. Dangerous wrong.
2: If you see his start when he's hitting a golf ball, wait till you see him open up when he's you know, ready to lash over Cow Corner. So,
1: yep.
2: He'd be great.
0: Lou, any cricket players you'd be keen to try and twist their arm?
3: Well, we've got, obviously got Southie captaining us. Who's
0: yes.
3: You know, open up with the new ball, and you got Wags the other end who can't go half ass. He's 100%.
0: Oh my god!
3: And I'd quite like to throw a wild card of like Sir Richard Hadley coming in and rhythm and swing.
1: Oh, so Paddles
3: just come in for a couple of overs and just
0: you know,
3: just,
0: he'll it's just up the road.
1: It. Yeah, I mean, look, Paddles, he's still got it, and he's still got that competitive edge. I went to an event to launch the Cricket World Cup event in Wellington, and. Our job was to set up the backyard cricket outside with the kids, and there was a bunch of 9-10-year-olds running around, and Richard Hadley came out, got the pill in his hand, and just clean bowled the first
2: Absolutely.
1: Kid and just said, next. next kid came in, top of off stump, out of the grit, next, and just kept on just basically castling kids that were lining up for the pleasure of being castled by Sir Richard.
3: Let's get him in.
1: Yeah.
3: You know? And we saw Jesse Ryder last year. Like, what a great character.
2: He's too good.
0: How easy is cricket for that guy?
1: I tell you what, he would be an outstanding signing for the Ibiza 11.
0: Oh, yes.
3: I think he's going next year. I think he's taking my
1: serious, Jesus Christ.
0: All right, fellas, one of you needs to trim your toenails. I think it's you, Kieran. I think I'm about to get out of this spa pool, but if you're in and around the area, come and say good day. We'll be here at the Riverside Market to the end of the show on the Hauraki Breakfast.

0: It's 9:04 on the Hauraki Breakfast live from the Riverside Market for the launch of the Black Clash G-Lane. We've just gotten out of the spa pool. Yep. I'm an absolute prune. I'm about 4 gallons of water down and it hasn't touched the sides. I'm trying to rehydrate.
1: I'll tell you what, being in there with a couple of former athletes, Kieran Reid and Lou Vincent. Kieran Reid training for the New York Marathon, so he's in great nick.
0: But he could trim his toenails, I found out from sitting in the spa with him.
1: A lot of footsie going on.
0: A lot of footsie going on.
1: Bottom of the spa. But the Black Clash is here, January 22nd. Tickets on sale today, but we've got Karina here from Christchurch NZ, who are helping put on this event, the Black Clash. How big is the Black Clash for Christchurch?
2: Oh, Black Clash is absolutely amazing for Christchurch. Yep. It's one of those really unique major events that bring the city alive, the vibrancy, the colour, the hype. It's an awesome opportunity for us to showcase Hagley Oval in a really different light.
1: Yeah, absolutely.
0: It's beautiful. So what Christchurch is really charging ahead at the moment. You must be flat out.
2: We are, actually, and we are all go for Christchurch. We encourage everyone to come here. We encourage events to come here. There is so much to see and do, and it's just an awesome place right now.
1: Yeah, we've got the Foo Fighters coming up as well. You've got down there at the stadium. You've got Super Rounders here. The Wales will no doubt come back as well. You've got the Black Clash. You've got international cricket here as well. The All Blacks will probably be in there. Super Rugby. It is going off, and on a day like today, you can't beat it.
2: Yeah, 100%. I would also throw in that we've also got the World Buskers Festival.
1: Oh, nice.
2: At the same time here as Black Clash, so it's definitely a great opportunity to, you know, not only come for the weekend, but come for the week. There is so much to see and do here.
1: Yeah, well, it's good because it's on the Friday this year, the Black Clash, so if you come from out of town, you can make a weekend of it. You've got the whole of Saturday and Sunday to recover from the party zone that we're going to put on there with Export Ultra.
0: Yeah.
1: What else is happening? What's happening around Christchurch is worth having a look at?
2: Yeah, so I think if you're coming here for Black Clash, like I said, come for the week.
1: Yep.
2: The vibrancy down here on the terrace and at Riverside, the food and beverage, opportunities, there's so much here. You can go skiing, you can go surfing, skating, you can go to the adventure park all in one day.
0: Yeah.
2: So whatever you want to do, you can go to the events. There is so much so close here.
1: We play a game during the cricket commentary on iHeartRadio because we hear the rescue chopper come in over the hospital there, and it's usually between 3 and 5 in the afternoon.
0: Yes.
1: And we have an unders and overs of how many middle-aged men have been choppered off the adventure mountain bike park.
2: On the adventure bike, yes. You do see a few of the helicopters coming in, and you wonder if it's either ski fields in winter, adventure park in summer.
1: Yeah, absolutely.
0: Yeah. Where's your favourite spot to go around Christchurch at the moment?
2: Definitely down here on the terrace.
0: Yeah.
2: The terrace has everything to offer from morning to evening.
0: Yep.
2: You can have a great night out.
0: Any night of the week, as we found out last night as well.
2: Any night of the week, yes, exactly.
0: Yeah, you may not have a spa pool to help sweat out your demons the next day, but you can have a nice stroll along the Avon.
1: Absolutely. Got the V8s as well down here. That was back to back with the Super Round. It was absolutely going off here when we were here for Super Round. So whatever you're doing, you're doing a great job.
2: Thank you.
1: It's going off here down here. And I always think about, should we just move down here?
0: I think we've got to move the station, we've got to move the ACC down to Christchurch.
2: Oh, I encourage you, come down to Christchurch. You know, you can do everything here. It's all here for you.
0: Well, Karina from Christchurch NZ, thank you very much for joining us this morning.
2: Thank you, appreciate it.

0: Chemical Brothers, Out of Control on the Hauraki Breakfast. Manaya and Lane with you for your Wednesday morning, live from the Riverside Market in Christchurch for the launch of the Hot Spring T20 Black Clash, 22nd of January 2027 at Hagley Oval here in Christchurch. Tickets are on sale at the moment. Lane, we've been down here since 6 o'clock this morning. Yep. I have drunk 5 gallons of water now. I have not needed to go to the toilet once.
1: Well, it's the healthy thing to do when you're in a spa. You do get dehydrated. I have been to the toilet once.
0: That's funny, because I have not seen you get out of that spa. I did wonder about that. It's a different colour than when we got in it this morning.
1: That's the rules of the spa. You turn it into man soup immediately. But we've had Lou Vincent, Kieran Reid, yes, for Team Rugby and Team Cricket in with us. A couple of former athletes.
0: Great New Zealanders. Yep. Like I said before, professional athletes these days are really starting to piss me off. Getting into better nick when they retire than even when they were playing. You're supposed to blow out, Kieran. You're supposed to blow out. You haven't. You're really letting us down there. But another pointless world first for the ACC and Hauraki. A couple of them, actually. A mascot. I can't actually even look at it.
1: It's the T20. It's the Black Clash kind of specific mascot. And let's just say it's a cricket bat, upside down cricket bat with two large cricket balls.
0: Yes. It certainly draws a lot of attention, not least of which came from the TVNZ Breakfast Show. TV1 Breakfast came down and had a yarn to us about what's going on. Lane, have a listen to this.
2: If you're heading through Christchurch's Riverside Market this morning, you might be a little surprised by what you find. A few sporting legends have swapped the cricket pitch for a spa, helping launch tickets for next year's T20 Black Clash, and they're clearly getting into the spirit of things. Charlotte Mulder is checking out what on earth is going on. Kia ora, Charlotte. You're there with the boys, all looking very comfortable there, aren't they?
3: Yeah, they are looking pretty comfortable, Chris, and I'd say I think the mascots also need a bit of a moment for themselves. It's a really lovely atmosphere. There are a few people checking it out, and we do have two sporting legends with us this morning, Kieran Reid and Lou Vincent.
4: The way the city's been rebuilt, it's electric, it's positive, it's friendly. You know, everyone looks after their front garden. So to be
3: that's great.
4: I think that has a different meaning on Radio Hauraki. The front garden. Or the back garden if you look at G-Lane's back.
3: Right, yeah, no, that's awesome.
2: Yeah, thank you so much, Charlotte. And I think the sponsors have got their worth this morning.
3: Can you tell them to stop rubbing that cricket bat?
2: Oh, for goodness sakes.
3: Thing?
2: Thank you, Charlotte. Oh, tough work for Charlotte. I just want to have to deal with that lot, honestly.
3: Tell him to leave it be.
0: High impact from this morning. Lane, for those listening, can you explain what was going on in the background,
1: okay,
0: please?
1: Okay, so Manaya and I were both told to move to the other side of the spa, which is fair enough. I mean, the stars of the show are Kieran Reid and Lou Vincent.
0: Yes.
1: A couple of sloppy rigs like us were sent to the back of the spa. So we obviously had a few snacky changy corn chips in the background there. Our mascot was behind me. And I just, you know, as you do with our mascot, you've got to work the balls.
0: Do you? Do you have to?
1: Yeah, and so I leaned out of the spa and was vigorously working the balls of our mascot. And I'm glad it got on TV because I was unsure it was going to get captured. And you know what? You might have got a cheeky look at my back bush too.
0: Well, I was going to say inadvertently, while Lou Vincent was talking about how well-maintained the front bushes are here in Christchurch, the Garden City, unbeknownst to him, behind him, you were deploying the back bush, which I've got to say, not as well kept. And that was broadcast live on national TV this morning.
1: Yeah, so. Well, I learned this morning, Lou Vincent, he's moved down to Christchurch, loves it so much, he's moved down here.
0: Yeah. I didn't know that. I think a lot of people learned a lot this morning. This is the Hauraki Breakfast. Turn this bloody show off.

one simple question. Would you rather the NRL Grand Final or the Bathurst 1000? Call 0800 Hodaki now to get in the draw.

0: one simple question. One weekend of a lifetime. Would you rather?
1: Yeah, that's right. It's a no-win, no-lose situation, rather. Both great events, the NRL and Bathurst, I think. Lane, I've been saying this whole competition. There's no better prize being given away on radio right now than this.
2: Absolutely.
1: Bathurst, a bucket list item for you?
2: I'd love to go to Bathurst just to experience the full motorsport lizards on Mount Panorama there.
1: Yeah, it's a certain type.
2: Yeah, I've heard it's legendary. It's a legendary weekend. People who like camp up on Mount Panorama for like 3 or 4 days and bury loads of booze up there. It's, you know, I think you're limited to 4 cases you're allowed to bring into the campground. I'd love to go there because there's nothing more Aussie bogan than that, and I'd love to just witness it live. But
1: yeah,
2: I'd have to say the NRL Grand Final that weekend in Sydney is an absolute cracker with the Randwick races on Saturday and then into the NRL Sunday. So that pips it for me because I am heading along, as you are as well.
1: As I am. As are James Fisher-Harris and the rest of the WAS team. Ange from Auckland. Good morning, Ange. How are you going?
3: Hi, great. How are you?
1: Very well, thank you, Ange. Tell me this. Would you rather go to Bathurst or the NRL Grand Final?
3: The NRL would be fantastic.
2: Yeah, God, yeah.
1: Powerful. You Warriors fan, Ange?
3: Yes.
1: Are they going all the way?
3: I hope so.
1: That's the faith. All right, Angie, we'll chuck you in the draw. Best of luck, mate. Let's go to Shane from the Mighty Whangarei. Morning, Shane. How's the far north?
4: Yeah, beautiful, mate.
1: Beautiful. Shane, tell me this. Would you rather go to Bathurst or the NRL Grand Final?
4: The NRL, please.
2: Yeah. I think we're going to full sweep here, Mania. I think everyone's going to go NRL.
1: Okay. Yeah. Okay. Let's go to Scott on line 3. Morning, Scott. Are you going to make it 3 from 3?
5: Yep, definitely.
2: Yeah,
1: 100%. Nice. NRL. How do you think the Warriors are going to go this weekend, Scott?
5: Oh, they'll get a job done, eh? They'll get a job done.
2: Yeah. No, yep. I reckon they will. I reckon you're right. I reckon they got a little hurry up last weekend. And 50,000 fans at Eden Park. They'll do it.
1: I don't think we mind going the long way around at all. Yeah. All right, Scott, best of luck, mate. We're going to chuck in the draw for the NRL Grand Final. Congratulations.
5: Awesome, thank you.
1: Good stuff. This is the Hauraki Breakfast.
0: 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You know what fixes that? Being 2,000 kilometres away with a beer in your hand and his emails going to spam.
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0: It's the Hauraki Breakfast for your Wednesday morning. Me and Lane, Maniah and Lane, that is, down in Christchurch. Beautiful, beautiful day here in Christchurch. I've got to be honest, yesterday when we were asking people in Christchurch, hey, when we come down tomorrow, like, what should we prepare for? Because hopping in and out of the spa could potentially be cold. And everyone said, mate, it's going to be balmy. I mean, she was, what, like 12, 13 degrees yesterday?
1: Oh, yep.
0: She's about the same again today. It's really charging ahead. And we're down here, of course, for the launch of the Black Clash cricket versus rugby and friends. Lane, if you had a bucket list of players that you would like to see in the Black Clash.
1: I think Ben Stokes is the top of the list for me. I'd love to see Ben Stokes. He's got a bit of time on his hands at the moment. He could probably come out. He's more than welcome to bring Gus Atkinson and any of his mates he got in a fracas with would welcome with open arms to the Black Clash because it's that kind of event.
0: Now, would you be placing a curfew on them?
1: No, absolutely not. If you placed a curfew on the Black Clash, I don't think it would exist. It's a good time. Don't forget, also, tickets are available too for the Export Ultra ACC Party Zone. That's a very limited amount of tickets available for that. It's a special area of the ground where it goes off like a frog in a sock. You get your party shirt, you steer the ship hat, you get a complimentary beverage, you get a packet of snack of janky chips.
0: It's the part that you've seen on the TV whenever you've seen the highlights and the glasses on, the shirts, the hats, the whole thing. Kieran Reid was saying before, he just spent a lot of time just standing on the field watching the action in the party zone.
1: Well, last year at the Bay Oval, a slide was deployed. It was a piece of
0: an
1: absolute masterstroke from a group of lads who bought in a full tarpaulin and dishwashing liquid. And they had, it was like a...
0: Well, I think they'd spread it over like four or five people.
1: Yeah, it was like a military operation. They deployed all of the tarpaulins. They had people halfway down squirting it with the dishwashing liquid, and then they poured beer on it. And within, I'd say, 10 to 15 seconds, there were four nude dudes sliding down the...

0: things I've seen at a live sport events. The operation to take out Bin Laden wasn't planned out as well as that thing was. My missus was in the party zone, and she talked to a couple of the guys, and the logistics around how much dish soap each of them could get in before it started to alert the authorities. It did get shut down in the end, but I thought, no harm, no foul.
1: Yeah,
0: they put a little...
1: They didn't get thrown out.
0: They just
1: got told to put the clothes back on and just pack up the tarps.
0: Now, look, we're not encouraging that. We're also not discouraging that. So if you want to go and get those tickets, they're live now at blackclash.co.nz. But I suspect, Lane, that, I mean, this is sold out every year, hasn't it?
1: No, get in early. It's a great party. The cricket happens in the background. It's not for your purist, I imagine, but it is a great time.
0: But it is one of the best times you'll have at a live sporting event. I've just about witnessed a bike crash here at the Riverside Market just there. Luckily, we have a red badge security guard here looking after us. This is the Hauraki Breakfast.
2: The best way to catch up on what you missed. The Hauraki Breakfast.

0: the Hauraki Breakfast Line. That'll just about do us live from the Riverside Market. It's been a beautiful morning down here in the Garden City. I would say a high-impact morning.
1: Yep,
0: absolutely. It's been pits and peaks.
1: Yep.
0: Peak for me was just easing into that hot spring spa. Pit, probably when the backbush was deployed on national TV.
1: Yeah, and the mascot reveal, if you didn't miss out, check out the socials for that. I mean, it's a national disgrace, but we've got to work with what we've got.
0: That's right.
1: And if we've got what looks to be a CMB, then we've got a CMB. We just need to work with what we've got.
0: Then we've got what looks like a CMB. Thanks very much to everyone who came down and said g'day, came and shook a hand, came and stole some of our catering, came and brought us a bottle of water, because that might be the sweatiest radio show I've ever done. Due to budget restraints, I've not been given a flight back to Auckland, so I won't be on the show tomorrow. Lane, you're off to Fiji tomorrow.
1: I'm off to Fiji with Fijian Rugby to do a bit of a special podcast series for the Agenda on Fijian Rugby. So that comes out later in the year.
0: Jeez, so it's tough for some, isn't it?
1: Absolutely. I'm looking forward to it, actually, flying out tomorrow. So it's the Big Breakfast.
0: Yes.
1: The Big Show Big Breakfast.
0: Big Show Big Breakfast. Those mad bastards will be joining you tomorrow from 6 a.m. Thanks very much for covering Jerry this week, Lane.
1: No worries.
0: And thanks to everyone who was tuning in this morning. Big Show Big Breakfast tomorrow morning from 6.
1: Backbone.
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9: In this update, a report into the Tom Phillips case says agencies missed chances to find the children sooner, and information sharing between police and Oranga Tamariki fell short. Social Development Minister Louise Upston says Oranga Tamariki needs to lift its game.
10: Since 2021, Oranga Tamariki have been working to improve their practices, so I don't believe with the report being tabled yesterday, we are starting from a cold start.
9: A Tauranga councillor says preparing for natural disasters is important even if extreme events don't happen often. Steve Morris says he's pushed for protections in Papamoa but admits not everyone's going to be a fan of it.
11: I've got the scars on my back from residents over on the other side of the bridge in Tauranga for wasting ratepayers' money.
9: The government's finally released the last pieces of its new school curriculum a week later than expected. Education Minister Erica Stanford says it includes stronger online safety lessons and a more consistent approach to sex education, with Year 9 and 10 students starting next year. And a Christchurch couple with no children have left a fortune worth more than $60 million to 15 local charities. Ron and Joan Gillatt's trust is set up to last forever. Warriors co-captain James Fisher-Harris has been awarded the Simon Mannering Medal, recognising the club's player of the NRL season. A Wellington Phoenix returnee for the A-League men's football season, Australian left-back Walter Scott has signed a one-year deal. And Liverpool, Arsenal, Fulham and Brentford have had wins in the third round of England's League Cup. A hash brown and bacon and egg McMuffin make mornings Welcome to the AM at Macca's.
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12: Here's a question. Would you rather go to a Slayer concert in a One Direction t-shirt or ladies' underwear? While you ponder that, your chance to choose between the Bathurst 1000 or the NRL Grand Final is coming up.
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It's Metallica. You're listening to Hauraki Days with Beck on your Wednesday morning. Thanks to TradeStaff. If you're looking for work, check out tradestaff.co.nz. Got some great tunes coming up. Kiwi Band, The Response. Big Audio Dynamite very soon. But right now, here's Jet.

0: it's delightful, delightful.
1: Partial change of atmosphere.
0: I wish I could sing like that. It's not everything, singing, you know. The only important thing these days is rhythm and melody. Rhythm.

As Weezer, you're listening to Hauraki Days with Beck, and we had G-Lane and Manaya broadcasting from a spa pool in Christchurch because tickets are now available for the Hot Spring T20 Black Clash. It's happening in Christchurch at Hagley Oval on Friday the 22nd of January. You've got Team Cricket taking on Team Rugby and Friends. 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It's a good time, I'm telling you. Guns N' Roses will be a good time. They're here in December. Here they are. Here's Patience.

0: I'm loving it is the response with their new track, Clear as Crystal. They're in fact playing a gig in Christchurch at Space Academy this weekend with Slim. Pretty sure the tickets are available from undertheradar.co.nz. Now, 12 o'clock rock today, we are remembering Mark Bolan. It was 49 years ago today. He passed away in a car crash in London. He, of course, is the frontman of T-Rex. He was 29 years old when he died, but man, he packed a lot into a very short career. So if there's a T-Rex tune you'd like to hear for 12 o'clock rock, let me know now on 3483. I'm taking a break, but I'll be back with Muse very soon.
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15: Here's a question. 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

0: It's Hauraki Days with Beck. It's Wednesday morning, and this week is your last week to get in the draw for Would You Rather. Go to Bathurst or the NRL Grand Final, thanks to boystrip.co.nz. And maybe next hour could be your chance to get in the draw. I reckon lock it into speed dial 0800 Hauraki. When you hear that cue to call, give me a buzz. I'll be back after the break with Queens of the Stone Age very soon here on Hauraki.
1: 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Whether you're looking for work or needing workers, Trade Staff have you sorted. The Hauraki Breakfast with Jerry Away, it's Manaya Stewart and G Lane.
2: Live from the Riverside Market for the launch of the T20 Black Clash. 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It's pretty flash these days. 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
20: In this update, the police minister says there are lessons to learn from the Tom Phillips case, but the police still did good work in a tough search area. An inquiry found the children could have been found sooner and communication between police and Oranga Tamariki fell short. Mark Mitchell says the kids remain the priority.
21: I don't know where they are, but I know that they're well and they're being extremely well looked after.
20: Tourism operators on the West Coast say bookings are taking a hit because Google Maps is sending travellers on a 9-hour detour instead of State Highway 6, which is open to escorted convoys. Bernie Sanders has joined former Trump adviser Steve Bannon to push for tighter rules on AI. The US senator says the future of AI shouldn't be left to big tech companies.
0: That is why I have introduced legislation that would require half of the board members of AI companies, the larger AI companies, be appointed by the public.
20: And Kiwis are getting creative with pet names. AA Pet Insurance has unveiled its Pet Name Hall of Fame for the year. Some of the more memorable cat names include Gary Monster Truck, Snoop Cat and Fishtifer Fingerston, along with Asbestos. The Breakers will be without American import Josiah Jordan-James for at least the first month of the ANBL basketball season. He suffered a hamstring injury during pre-season. A replacement is being sought. And a pioneering moment in track and field for the city of Nairobi after years of successful Kenyan results at pinnacle events. The country's president has explained the news to his people.
21: For the first time, World Athletics in 2029 will be held in the Great Republic of Kenya.
20: That's your news feed. I'm Bryn Rudkin.
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22: Here's a question. Would you rather walk in on your parents or have them walk in on you? While you knock that around, your chance to choose between the Bathurst 1000 or the NRL Grand Final is coming up.

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Last chances to get yourselves in the draw for Would You Rather, because it's being drawn Monday morning. So if you hear the cue to call, make sure you got it on speed dial 0800 Hauraki. Here's Blink 182. I ask myself this question every day. What's my age again?

It's The Cure. You're listening to Radio Hauraki. Now, October is fast approaching and there's two big events happening across the ditch, of course, the NRL Grand Final and Bathurst. And we'll find out on Sunday whether or not the Wahs are going to be making it there, but we are going to call a winner on Monday morning. So if you and a mate would like to go to either one of those events, if you choose the NRL Grand Final, you could be going to the races on the Saturday with a pre-match cruise to the game on Sunday. If you choose Bathurst, you get 3 nights in Sydney with shuttles to and from Bathurst on Saturday and Sunday. This is all thanks to boystrip.co.nz, and all you have to do is listen out for that cue to call. But you know what? Give me a call now. If you want to get in the draw, call me 0800 Hauraki. I want to get someone on the lines very soon. Here's The Killers.

0: It's Beck with Dreams here on Hauraki Days, and if you're dreaming about heading over to either Bathurst or the NRL Grand Final, maybe I'm going to make your dream come true.
1: One simple question, one weekend of a lifetime. Would you rather?
0: Richard, I've got you on the line. What would you rather do? Go to Bathurst or the NRL Grand Final?
2: I'm a big Wires fan, so I'd absolutely love to go see him win, eh?
0: It would be fantastic, wouldn't it?
2: Oh, I believe. I've got a great tingling feeling in my testicles, so
0: there you go.
2: I should make it, I reckon.
0: I said the other day, I can feel it in my waters. So there you go, Richard. Well, good luck. I'll put you in the draw.
2: All right, hey, thank you kindly.
0: Thank you. See ya. And more chances for you to get in the draw. Just be listening out for that cue to call. Thanks to boystrip.co.nz.
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0: Well, we're coming up on lunchtime here on Hauraki Days, and I've got 12 o'clock rock. We're marking 49 years since Mark Bolan, who was the frontman of glam rock band T-Rex. He was killed in a car accident in London at just 29. So we're going to remember him with three tunes from T-Rex. Let me know your favourites on 3483. I'll be back after news and sport with 12 o'clock rock here on Hauraki.
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6: Nationals campaigning on breaking up foodstuffs if the Commerce Commission reckons it stacks up.
20: The party's proposing making New World and Foursquare one national chain and Pack and Save as another brand, meaning along with Woolworths, New Zealand would have three major grocery chains. It's proposing to amend the Grocery Industry Competition Act in its first 100 days in government to allow the Commerce Commission to assess plans required within 6 months.
6: A report into the Tom Phillips case has highlighted communication breakdowns between police and Oranga Tamariki, suggesting the children may have been found sooner. Labour MP and former police minister Ginny Anderson says